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12: About 30 seconds left in the first period of Game 3 of the Stanley Cup Final. Series even at a game apiece. Right now, Hurricanes at Golden Knights scoreless. Vegas with just two shots on goal in the first period. Fox TV was due to have the Yankees hosting the Red Sox tonight. That game is rained out. It'll be made up as part of a doubleheader in late August. So Fox has Cleveland's game at Texas. Guardians now up 5-0 on the Rangers in the bottom of the fifth. About to start Milwaukee at Colorado. Two games in an hour from now to finish up the Saturday schedule. As for U.S. men's soccer, yes, the Americans will be co-hosting the World Cup that starts next week. U.S. had its final tune-up game. It sold out Chicago, gave up a goal 2 minutes into the game, and Germany wins 2-1 over the USA. Meanwhile, the U.S. women lost an exhibition at Brazil 2-1 the final. I'm Steve DeSager.
5: This is Fox Sports Saturday. Fox Sports Saturday is on. The plays, the interviews, the players, the coaches, the breaking news, the top stories. When it goes down, we will cover it all.
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5: From the Fox Sports Radio Studios, broadcasting live at the Riviera Country Club in Pacific Palisades, California, for the U.S. Women's Open Golf Championship. Here's Dan Beyer and Monsi Bolaños.
15: Oh, what's up, everybody? Thanks for tuning in to hour number two on this Saturday. Martin Weiss is off this week. Don't worry, he will be back. So you have a little on-air Airbnb going on with me, Monsi Bolaños, and Dan Beyer.

0: to Bolaños. He is Dan Beyer, wrapping up On Air B&B. Don't worry, Martin Weiss will be back next week. He was off this week. And Dan and I are at the Women's Open Championship.
1: U.S. Women's Open. Nelly Korda share the lead heading into tomorrow's final round. Mm-hmm. We could call it On Course B&B if you wanted to right now, because we are really between the first and second fairways here at Riviera Country Club. Monty's first time ever at a golf tournament or a golf course.
0: Yeah.
1: So you are really, this is a true baptism. And we were, I brought some rules of golf along to test you and Mary Mack and Ian and Steve DeSager. You want a few more before we wrap things up here from Riviera?
2: Bring it on.
1: All right. We asked you earlier on how many clubs you could have in your bag. How high is the largest tee allowed? Let me ask you this, Monty. True or false? Okay. Practice swings in a bunker are allowed, including hitting the sand. Is that true or false?
0: True.
1: Okay.
0: True.
1: All right, Mary Mack, you think that's true? That if you're in a bunker, you can hit the sand. Are you allowed to do that in the rules of golf?
3: Oh, yeah, that's true.
1: Okay. Ian?
2: I believe that is false.
1: All right, and Steve DeSager?
4: In that I haven't seen it, I'll say no. False.
1: Yeah, false. False. It is false.
0: What?
1: Yes. Ian said it with conviction, like he knew in the Class A championships, you cannot test the sand before you... Is that true? Was it middle school? When did you play golf, Ian?
2: When I was a kid, like elementary school. Yeah, just like youth tournaments and stuff.
1: So if you're in the bunker,
4: it was at the parking lot, right? Just the school parking lot?
2: Yeah, just the school parking lot. It was mini golf, too.
4: That was the green and the fairway.
1: All right. Mary Mack and Monty did not cash in on that one. Steve and Ian did. Let's go to our next question. Your third shot. Okay. You're hitting your third shot. Okay. It's a putt. And it rolls right to the edge of the cup.
0: Okay.
1: And it sits there for 25 seconds.
0: Uh-huh.
1: And then falls in.
0: Uh-huh. The breeze comes in.
1: What is your score on the hole? So you've hit it, your third putt. This is your third shot.
0: Mm-hmm.
1: And it just falls in after 25 seconds. What is your score?
0: 3.
1: Okay. You say 3 with no conviction whatsoever. Mary Mack?
3: This just felt like a high school, like, math question.
4: C. Guess C.
1: Yeah. You want, what? Just give me a number.
3: I don't know, I'm panicking. 5.
1: Okay, 5. All right, Ian Roddy?
2: No conviction on this one, but I'm going to say 4.
4: Yeah, I don't know about the 25 seconds. I'll say 3, though.
1: It is 4.
0: No!
1: Your score is 4. You have 10 seconds. The ball has 10 seconds to sit. Otherwise, after that, it is a completed stroke. And even though it fell in on its own, you would still have to write a 4 on the scorecard because it was 15 seconds too late.
0: But then why wouldn't I remove it after 10 seconds?
1: Yeah, you would have won up there and tapped it in, right? Already?
0: Yes, that's correct. Okay. I don't like any of this. Dan, this was fun. But don't go anywhere. There's more here at Fox Sports Radio.
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12: 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It's why I'm still amazed that Brian Flores, who's in an

0: I didn't really mean it, but, you know, listen, I'm a professional.
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13: In July, he's going to get hurt. 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It happens. The corporate attitude. And they all say the same bull crap. 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Blame Bill Belichick for that. Like, I wouldn't bet the family jewels on it. 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

0: Macon County Conservation website, which is maconccd.org.
1: Yeah, you can go right there and scroll down like it's is down. You can click right on that, and then there's a link right here in the page for you to buy your tickets. The goal is to raise $45,000
0: minimum.
1: All right, so I like that. You're not going to stop, but that's nice because it coincides with the 45th anniversary.
2: 45th anniversary of the foundation, correct? Yeah. And that would be June, right around the beginning of June, right around the event. The foundation turns 45, and then the Macon County Conservation District turns 60 in November. So.
1: All right.
2: Birthdays.
1: Saturday, June 13th, 5:30 to 9. So walk me through, you know, since this is a fairly new event, you got one under your belt, but you know, I show up when, what I do, what happens, you know, if a couple comes to, you know, to enjoy the evening.
0: Say, come with your buckle, your boots and your hat, and you'll park in the pasture. We'll bring you in through the 1860s barn so you can see it. We'll have it highlighted so you can, we'll spotlight everything that's going on up in the rafters, which is really the most beautiful part of the barn. And we'll walk you through, give you a little spirit to carry. And then you come out the other side of the barn and you see the beautiful home, the new pavilion, concrete walkways, unlike last year where we were slopping through mud and water, new permanent bathrooms.
1: That's a plus when you're having a fundraiser. You know,
0: so we want to show that we've done something with
1: absolutely
0: the attention the community is giving us.
1: All right. So it's a 21 plus event, cash bar, and it is held outdoors. It's not
0: it
1: inside
0: is.
1: The house.
0: Under a big sailcloth tent.
1: Yeah. So what is this property going to be used for? I think when people see it in action, right, on the 13th, people think about weddings and all kinds of different ways to,
0: exactly.
2: Yeah. The farmstead, for as far as the conservation part of it, we're looking at doing some natural resource education out there and programming and stuff. But we're also, realize that there's a lot of people interested in that history, and we want to be able to offer that up to people who have events or programs that they want to throw out there. And we talked about that. The barn is next on our list to start restoring the barn. And that's part of what we're raising money for, because it's a gorgeous old timber frame barn that we want to showcase while we're out there that night. But and then obviously the education and natural resources out in the prairies, because we don't have that kind of habitat around here, a lot of that habitat. So really walking people through that and giving them educated on what that means and the benefits of that in this area are part of what we want to use the whole property for. And that it also connects to Fort Daniel. And our goal eventually is to get a bike trail down through the whole conservation area and then get over to Spittler Woods. So it's really, and which connects to the Mount Zion bike trail on the other side of Spittler. So we're really trying to make that connection and give people the opportunity to get out there without driving there, because most of our places are destination places. You have to drive to them. So we're trying to give that alternative route, bike or walk to the place.
1: And, yeah. Same thing out of Scoble, right? Scoble Golf Course.
2: Yes. Yeah. Same thing we're doing out there. Correct.
1: Yeah. With Clay told us about that. So that's interesting. So is it available to rent this space now, or will that be future?
2: The house is available right now. You can call the district and it's a small spaces. It won't be large groups of people broke up into four, just like an old house is. But yes, it is available for rental.
1: But if somebody's interested in like a wedding or outdoor things down the road, that will be available.
2: Yes. Yes.
0: For now, you can rent a tent just like we
1: do. Well, that's what I'm saying. If you wanted to do an outdoor, I mean, I would just think the backdrop would be a very interesting, photogenic kind of place to do that.
2: Yeah, the site is available for rental, too, for things like that right now.
1: Okay, so June 13th is the event. Tickets are $75 literally, I think, Robin just tried to sell us on, it's a better deal for $1,000 because you get two if you want to sponsor it. But just know that money goes towards their goal of raising $45,000 at least. For the continued restoration of the place itself. And it's Saturday, June 13th, 5:30 to 9. Is it something I have to stay the whole night? Can I come in and pop in and out? You know, people are busy. There's, you know, all kinds of things that are going on. I just don't know what the actual, you know, the evening looks like.
0: I would say there are highlighted moments throughout the evening. We have a musician that's written a song about the farm that will be introduced to the community.
1: Okay.
0: We'll have a live acoustic artist singing all night. We'll have Jebediah, a ghost from Woodbine's past that is going to be talking about the history of the farm through a Chautauqua monologue in character. That's our good friend Ryle Fry, local actor. We're also having a special guest this year, Mr. Jerry Winters.
1: And that is...
0: Jerry Winters is a famous variety show star from all over the world.

0: also a folk artist who painted a famous painting of Woodbine Farm. He has paintings in all over the world in different art galleries. Anyway, he and his wife, who was from the area, retired to Arthur. And we went down last week just to meet the man behind the painting, and I was blown away.
1: Yeah.
0: This is a living archive of history and stories, and he's this 80-year-old man who sits down and starts talking to you and then breaks into song and turns to the Steinway and starts playing out. And then he turns back around and he tells you a story about how he and his wife met. And he had this beautiful friendship with Pat Penhaligon, and they were like father and son. So he has stories about the farm as well. He's coming. He's donating a painting of the farm that we will auction off that night.
1: Okay. So you can get a little piece of history yourself if you're willing to pull the wallet out on the 13th. So you can go literally to the website. MaconCCD.org is the website, and click on Wine in the Wild. It's the second event. What did you learn from last year? Obviously, the concrete's important because in this time of year.
0: And bathrooms.
1: Huge. Yes.
0: But what did we learn? By the support.
1: Okay.
0: People love it.
2: The number of people that know about that, who have some sort of connection to that property, is amazing. That people, I walk, meet people all the time, and they're like, oh yeah, I used to ride the school bus with their son, or played there with him, or helped Pat with something. It's just amazing how many people have a connection to that place.
1: All right. Well, guys, we appreciate it. Thank you very much. Good luck. And I think we're this on our Hot 25 list, right?
2: It is on the Hot
1: 25. So we will be out to cover it, and someone will be back to talk about it as we get a little closer to the event, June 13th. So put it on your calendar. That's a Saturday, and you can get your tickets today. $75 each. Adults only, 21 plus, and it'll be a fun evening. We appreciate it.
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1: Remember, we've just started. The Devon Lakeshore Amphitheater opens this weekend, and the Bob Brady Hot 25, I'm told t-shirts are going to be here today. Craziest thing in the world, the demand for these Hot Bob t-shirts. We will be out at the Devon, and you, courtesy of Bob Brady, there's two shows this weekend. There's the 1985 Total 80s Mixtape Live, and there's Run the World, which is the tribute to Beyonce and Death. Here's how you enter this contest. Today's the last day. We're pulling the winners. You text RAD, R-A-D, to 217-875-1340 for the 1985 show. You text BAE, B-A-E, to 217-875-1340 for the Beyonce Destiny's Child tribute, and we'll be pulling the winners today. And then we've got about 24 concerts we'll be giving tickets away all summer long. And look, it's tough out there. Everything is more expensive, and if we can alleviate just a little bit of that for you so you can go to a concert and have some fun, and let's just keep our fingers crossed on the weather and enjoy it. And then, man, the boat racers are right ahead. We're going right into it. Doesn't it feel like we just blinked? It was like Christmas and now it's summer.
4: Yes, it does. Okay. With all our goals, it sure does.
1: Dr. Dana Ray's got a look like, I'm almost done.
5: Yeah.
1: Not I done with the myself. Foundation, but no. Done in your current role.
5: Yeah, no, that's bittersweet. I don't want to be done. Really,
4: you're not
5: with that.
4: Done. You can still got another year.
5: I got another year.
4: She just re-upped.
5: Yeah.
1: Okay.
5: Yeah.
1: So you guys went to Seattle as was three of you? You and Missy and,
4: yes,
1: and Dana?
4: Yes, our leadership.
1: Okay,
4: leadership,
1: what was the purpose?
4: It's building together. It's Council on Foundations. It's their national conference. They rotate the theme every other year. And this was a really special opportunity for us because of the foundations there. I was telling Dana, I was laughing, like we're a mid-major. If you think of it in basketball terms, you know, these were way above our punching weight. We were with the Hilton Foundation, the Starbucks Foundation. Who'd you sat with?
5: It was Starbucks.
4: Yeah. So really big foundations giving out billions of dollars a year, but we held our own. We learned a lot and we were very thankful to be in the room, and it was very rare. And kudos to Dana for joining us, that a board trustee came. And so that was pretty interesting to see. And she was really in there with everybody.
1: That's an interesting dynamic that I think, I'm glad you brought that up, because it's, you know, these are folks who volunteer their time. You know, they don't work at the office. And there's a fine line between being too involved and not involved enough. And there's a
5: Correct.
1: Sweet spot
5: Correct.
1: That's hard to define. And everybody's got their own definition of it. So what made this important to you to make the trip?
5: The foundation does an awesome job. I mean, they're doing good work in our community. And whenever Natalie asks me to do something, I try to accommodate because she understands my schedule. But I also understand the weight that she carries as being the CEO of the foundation. And I want to be a support. I don't want to just be a board chair in name only. I want to be involved.
1: Yeah. And it's rewarding, too.
5: Without micromanaging.
1: Yeah, well, there's your fine line. Just look at anybody elected to anything.
5: I learned that lesson a long time ago.
1: You did, but you were a great council member. I always felt like you gave things a fair shake and have rolling in with an agenda. I always thought that you took things case by case and just put your honest opinion out there about it. I just think that's what a good council member does. I think you were great.
5: Thank you.
1: So I'm not surprised at all that you're a great leader for the Community Foundation. How's life? How's like the freedom of, you know, your own thing?
5: Like you said, I'm kumbaya. I mean, I'm stress-free.
6: She's killing it.
5: Yeah.
6: She's got so many things going now.
5: But I get to do it on my schedule.
1: That's great, isn't it? There's a freedom.
5: And prioritize it in my way. Yeah. So it's been awesome. I enjoy being a part of the Community Foundation. I enjoy what I do in the community and being a physician, as of course, here as well.
1: So. Yeah. When you have time.
5: When I have time.
1: So let me get your quick reaction on this year's cast of That's What She Said. Now, I mean, you will for always be, are you
5: the inaugural class?
1: Yes,
5: but
1: you kind of feel like parents to the new ones, you know, as they come through? What kind of feeling do you have?
5: I do have that proud moment, like a big sister moment.
1: There you go.
5: It was really nice to witness this year. I had to break out my Kleenex this year. I didn't break it out last year. I did break it out during our year, but I think it was also just because of the fact that we had made such a bond. But it was a roller coaster ride, and it was a good roller coaster ride. And it just shows, again, the impact that women can have in our community and men. But, you know, that highlight was for women. And so just to see women brave enough to tell their story.
1: Yeah.
5: Was beautiful.
1: And you've got a bond because you went through this thing together. I mean, the same thing.
5: Correct.
1: Different times. And every cast has that bonding of, like, I feel like they'll be lifelong friends now. I've had too many people come in and just explain it to me. It's
5: that vulnerability that you go through with someone. It's not just the vulnerability of the story, but the evolution of being brave enough to tell that story in front of 600 plus people.
1: And you get to see the beginning, the middle, and then the end.
5: Right. The uncertainty that goes through and the fumbling as far as, you know, does that sound right? And is that really the way I want to tell my story?
1: Yeah, that's pretty amazing. Well, I was glad to see you were there showing your support. So what can we talk about from Seattle?
6: Well, we have big plans. We're not ready to unveil them all, but we came back with a bunch of ideas. Dana witnessed my geek out moment. I met the guy from Foundation, Randy Myers, who we patterned our adult scholarship program after.
5: And he was impressed.
6: Yeah, he was impressed at the level we're able to sustain this.
1: And where is he from?
6: He's from Minnesota.
1: Okay.
6: So, yeah.
5: So it's nice when you can copy someone, you got to copy the right cat. She copied the right cat and really expanded the program to the place where he was surprised at how well it's going here.
6: Yeah. So that was good.
1: I know you used some sporting references earlier, and I realize that the money in bigger cities is always going to be bigger, but I don't know that they have as much impact per capita than our Heart of Illinois Community Foundation does.
6: Yeah, that might be true. Yeah. It's just, you know, when we looked at the names, Rockefeller and all of the foundations that were there, it was humbling, I think. It's an honor to be in the room, for sure.
5: Correct. It was. I had a very vulnerable moment with Natalie. I was like, man, do I need to go shopping or get some more clothes or something? I was like, I was dressed to be casual. I'm in a room with all of these heavy hitters, and it was fine.
6: Yeah.
5: It was fine.
1: You know, the real good ones don't have to show them. You just got quiet confidence about them. Well, I'm glad that you, I feel like for Natalie's leadership, and I don't know if you concur, but there's constant evolution and not standing still or being okay with status quo.
5: Correct. And that is what makes her a good leader.
1: It's also hard for, because not a lot of people, I mean, most people would rather not constantly evolve.
5: Yes.
1: We have a bike change sort of resistance
5: thing. Some people are against change.
1: Yeah.
5: Yes. But I think constantly raising the bar is what also elevates her team and help them to become better leaders. You don't know how good you are until you push your limits.
1: Yeah. Well, there you go.
6: Yeah.
1: How much fun for future potential board members? You know, what's been gratifying for you, serving in this capacity? Because there's a lot of things people can do in a community to give back. What's personally satisfying about it?
5: What's personally satisfying to me is when I see the publicity that goes up and it says Heart of Illinois Community Foundation, the scholarships that go out and it says Heart of Illinois Community Foundation. When you see the food drive and Heart of Illinois Community Foundation is involved, and I mean, we're everywhere.
1: Yeah.
5: And that is what makes it so awesome. Because the name is in the community in a good way.
1: And more people feel a part of it.
6: Yes.
5: Correct.
1: And that's the important thing, too. And what I applaud Natalie for on the air, off the air, is refusing to bow to some of the silly notions in the world today that it does matter. It's intentional. And I appreciate that because I'm in marketing. It's hard sometimes to share marketing with charities, or organizations. And what they don't realize is everybody's competing for the same thing out there, right? I mean, mm-hmm. And the more people know your story, the more you can do because people know there's an adult scholarship. Right. You're reaching people that could basically be served by the money you're raising, but you're also inspiring other givers. It's hard to do that in a vacuum.
6: Right. Right. Tonight we have our big adult scholarship reception. So
1: what does that look like?
6: So we have 80 people coming that are recipients and either graduating or in their journey or new. And it's at the Knights of Columbus Hall. And they come together, they get inspired, they have free headshots, which we do every year, and everyone learns about the scholarships they got and the journey they're on.
1: That's very cool.
6: Yeah, it's just a big celebration.
1: I think it's good. You got to spike the football every once in a while.
6: Well, and I feel like once you
1: leave... I've fallen right into your sports metaphors.
6: Once you leave high school, and if these individuals did not have the opportunity to attend college, and now they are, we want to celebrate them, and they deserve all of the hoopla and the graduation parties and everything. And then those that are starting their journey are a little scared and they deserve to be supported and know we're going to stay with them.
1: And know and see some other people that have done it and go, okay, I can do that too.
6: Yeah,
1: that's absolutely true. All right. I will tell you right now, the easiest thing, if you're inspired by these two powerful women and the work that's being done in the community by the Heart of Illinois Community Foundation, the easiest way you can support is to go to their wish list on heartofillinois.org. Any dollar amount you can possibly think of is there. I mean, $10, $25, $50, $1,000. Every cause that might be near and dear to your heart, you can separate it out by county you live in, you know, if that's important to you. But it is a big list of a lot of needs that you may not be able to tackle a gigantic problem, but you can tackle a small problem for one of these charities that needs a little bit of help. It's so easy to do.
6: Yes, that was another idea we saw at another conference and brought home. So, yeah, it's worked out great for us. So I will give you a hint, if you want a hint on,
1: yes,
6: on the cast member for next year.
1: Uh-oh.
6: So this is a behind the scenes there, and including this next year, always an individual from Dana's church.
1: Okay.
6: Every year. We've had someone from her church, and we're continuing that tradition.
1: All right. Now you got all the gossip on Sunday. Got enough of that going on in church already. We need to be adding
5: but
1: to
5: it's
1: it.
5: Just some great women.
6: Yes.
1: So somebody's going to be playing it real cool.
6: Yep. And it continues. So that's kind of a behind the scenes.
1: There you go.
6: Not intentional, but it's funny.
5: It's evolved that way.
1: That's great. Well, I'm sure you guys will have it on the calendar soon. Put the date down and make sure you
6: we
1: go.
6: Have the date, April 10th.
1: 8th or 10th. It really is. And they've fine-tuned it. You know, the performances have been amazing from the get-go. But you guys also have figured out a way to shave off a little time and do
6: we
1: a little.
6: We have. Yeah. And we have 6 commitments so far. Speaking
1: Already
6: back
1: six.
6: To, going back to sports. And 2 are in consideration. We're negotiating.
1: I would think that'd be harder than most people think.
6: Well,
1: I mean, just I know what you feel on the other side of it.
5: Right.
1: But what were you like when... First asked.
5: I had to watch videos from previous casts.
1: Okay.
5: Because I needed to know what I was getting into.
6: Mm-hmm.
5: And it took me about a month before mm-hmm. I said yes.
1: Well, I think that's probably
6: yes.
1: normal
6: not,
1: for
6: yeah.
1: most people.
6: They have, these other two individuals have to September.
1: Okay.
6: So.
1: You give them a long rope. That can take a long while. Well, if you get asked, if you don't get asked, go buy a ticket and come see the show. It's always inspirational. And they hand out Kleenex for a reason.
6: Yes. Thank you, MCK.
1: And I do that guy thing where I go, Adam, need it. And then I'm always in there going, acting like my eyes are watering. It's truly amazing stuff. All right. Well, listen, I know that some of the things you brought back are going to be talked about behind the scenes, and we'll have more in the future. But I'm I hope you guys had a little fun there too, right?
6: We did. In between sessions, we were like sprinting. We did the market. And we did, we had great
5: Plenty of walking.
6: Yeah, we're on the DMH challenge, walking challenge. So we had to get our big steps in. And there are a lot of hills.
1: Yes, there is.
6: And then we did the Space Needle.
5: Yes. Yes. I've been to the Space Needle before. This is when I was in the military, you know, a long time ago. But we never went up to the top of the Space Needle. So it was nice to
1: Well, you can't really be in the Space Needle without being on top of the
5: I know, but. Well, you know, I don't know. I was in my 20s.
1: Are you afraid of heights?
5: Oh, yes.
6: And it rotated.
1: So it was it disorienting for you?
5: Yes.
6: Yeah. Where we sat. But I was a big girl. Floor and it rotated. That even bothered me a little.
1: I saw the picture.
6: Yeah, that bothered me.
5: Yeah. How, it took me a second to step out.
1: How quick did it?
6: It's enough slow. That you notice it, though.
5: You do. You do. And you can't look down. Because if you look down, oh, my gosh.
6: Yeah.
5: I'm anxious just thinking about it right now.
1: Well, listen.
6: Yeah, that was good.
1: Thank you for your leadership, as always.
5: Thank you.
1: And Natalie, of course, and next week. But if folks want to find out more, heartofillinois.org is the website. They have a great website. It is, once again, not always attached to charity and good causes. Sometimes you have to fight to try to find the info. 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You can find out how to give, about the scholarships, about timing of things, and then, of course, that wish list, which is up just nonstop, and one of the easiest ways to give in this entire community. 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All right, Dr. Ray, Natalie Beck, thank you for what you do in the community. 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
12: You must have been busy, but The Odd Couple with Rob Parker and Calvin Washington. We're breaking this down.
14: Every day I'm shuffling.
15: We had a conversation about Rob was starting basically saying, one thing we agree on, we don't often agree, is that James Dolan has been a ridiculous owner and some of the stunts that he's made over the last 20 years. You brought up Charles Oakley being one. We all remember that scene, him pushing security. And
16: they threw him out.
15: Watch, threw him out, kicked him out. He hasn't been back since. And so now the conversation has become, and this was back in, he was arrested with that altercation back in 2017. So now the decision was made, of course, by James Dolan, who apparently is refusing him to come in. He won't let him come even current day as they're in the first finals appearance in 99. And so Rachel Nichols talked about the league's basically, they're pulling out all the stops. They're saying, look, we got to rectify this. And they've gone as far as to even include Adam Silver and Michael Jordan, who we know is, if you don't know, he's one of Oakley's best friends since
16: 100%.
15: The Bulls back in the 80s. That's been his guy. He was like Jordan's protector when he was with the Bulls. So they've tried to broker some peace deals, Rob. They tried to figure it out with James Dolan. But Jordan wasn't successful. Adam Silver wasn't successful. And apparently, it's just he's banned for life, and that's just what they're saying.
16: I'm going to say this too. If you remember, and you could Google it yourself, Spike had an incident too with Dolan and the Madison Square Garden. Don't you remember?
15: His normal VIP route that technically you're not supposed to take.
16: The players come in that way, but he used to come in through that same
15: entrance. And everybody knows who that is and who's been doing it. And then he blocked him. And I told you another thing that makes me just drive me crazy about James Dolan. So if you're literally...
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26: All right, so much for tradition. We'll get to that in just about a minute. It's about 30 minutes past the hour. Really, we've just about crossed the 50-yard line right here on Fox Sports Sunday. He's Bucky Brooks. I'm Andy Furman. We're live from the Fox Sports Radio studios. Got Yay or Nay coming up in about 12 minutes. 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We did the limiting athletes to transferring schools only one time. They want limiting athlete eligibility to maximum 5 years. Prohibiting, and you know what? I'm glad you mentioned it, because I forgot about the foreign athletes. You know, that's a big deal. They don't like those guys taking up spaces of the kids from here. I'm sure that's one of the reasons, right? They don't want to see those foreign names on rosters.
27: I mean, I guess so. I guess that's what, you know, they're trying to do, because that was the end run around the program. You're seeing more guys run overseas, looking for the next Joker, looking for the next Luka Doncic to put on your college team. And they may be 23, 24, but they played in pro leagues for 4 or 5 years. So they have a different level of experience, and that gives them an advantage.
26: Right. It sure does. Prohibiting schools from poaching a coach from another school, like referring to LSU's hiring of Lane Kiffin from Ole Miss in November. All right. I don't know about that. It's always going to happen. It's always happened. You know, it's hard to change things that have always been going on.
27: I mean, what's the difference if I work for a corporation? I work for Toyota. But all of a sudden, BMW wants me to take a higher position there.
26: Bye-bye.
27: In my normal life, I can do that. So why wouldn't I be able to do that as a coach? It's the same thing. So, like, that's what I'm saying. So, like, what operates in one space doesn't operate in another space. Like, you're not going to be able to do it. And so if you allow coaches to do that part of it, how can you restrict players from doing it? It's the same thing, just at a different level.
26: It's messy. You know what? I'm glad I'm not part of it. And you know what? I just hope it doesn't affect the game itself. I think fans are still going to come out. You know, people are going to go to the swamp to see college football. People are going to love it. They can't wait. And that's the name of the game. And TV ratings will go through the roof. But I think eventually they're going to kill the goose that laid the golden egg, and it's going to explode. Right now, it's max. I think the balloon is only going to hold so much air, and it's going to pop real soon.
27: Maybe, potentially. I mean, you know, like, that's it. That's part of the playoff structure and the bowl games and all this other stuff. Every issue having is related to money, right? We don't want to go to a normal playoff system because, oh, what about the bowl games? It's been such a moneymaker in TV and those things. Oh, we're going to expand the playoffs. Why do we want to expand the playoffs? Because the NCAA tournament has been able to do it. Like, now we have, what, 76 teams that are going to be in the tournament instead of 68, which came up from 64, which came up from 32 and 40. I mean, it's just, you know,
26: I remember
27: just,
26: when it was 12.
27: Gluttonous. I mean, it's just gluttonous. We just want to keep adding to it so we can continue to make more money, more money, more money. That's what all of this is about. It is all about chasing the dollar. And a lot of it is about the TV revenue and how much TV and how much money are we going to get? And how can we take that money? And now we got to share it. We got to share it with the players because that's rev share. All of these different things. And it's all born out of, you know, a desire to get the most that they can at all times.
26: And I'm just happy all you and I have to do is talk about it. We're not involved in it, which is great. Mm-hmm. And the games will go on. They will. Okay. And speaking of the games going on, I wonder if they're going to go on with this quarterback, Brendan Sorsby, because Texas Tech right now, he's the guy. And the Browns, I don't know why he's even getting involved. I mean, I don't know what reporter would ask Browns coach Todd Monken about Brendan Sorsby. I mean, he's got enough quarterbacks. He's got four quarterbacks on his squad right now. And Sorsby right now is not coming out. And maybe he will. I don't know with the supplemental draft. But Monken said it'll be a slippery slope to draft Texas Tech quarterback. First of all, Todd, really? I mean, no comment would have been perfect here. Why are you getting involved with Sorsby? And I'd like to know the reporter that would ask that question, because right now you got Deshaun Watson and you got Shedeur Sanders. You know, I don't think you need Brendan Sorsby. You just don't need him. So to ask the Browns that question is crazy, and for Monken to even throw that answer out there is even worse.
27: Why, though? Like, why is it bad? Like, why don't you like the fact that he threw it out there? I think we should have that discussion. It's a legitimate conversation. Like, people are worried because the supplemental draft is coming. It'll be mid-June, July, whenever it comes. If he's ruled ineligible, like he's been ruled twice and the appeal was denied, then he is going to be a viable prospect. And that is like a great question to ask a coach for a team that could be in that hunt because they have multiple first round picks. Would they be willing to think about a player like that? And what Todd Monken really said is something that should be alarming and eye opening. And one of the things that people should pay attention to. We have loosely talked about Brendan Sorsby being a first round pick and the talent in those things. We've kind of just dismissed the stuff that he is in trouble for, which is the gambling. However, the more that I talk to people in the league, it's a significant amount of money that he was gambling. So there is a trust and integrity issue when it comes to taking on Brendan Sorsby. How do we know that he's not going to do the same thing at the next level? How do we know that this won't become an Art Schleister deal? How do we know this won't become what we talked about in the first hour with Alabama State and four guys point shaving? Those are things that have to be serious considerations for someone who is admitted to having an addiction. That's an issue. That is a part of the evaluation process, his character. So when he talks about it being a slippery slope, am I a coach? Do I want to sign up for a player that I don't know is all the way with us when it comes to winning games? Yeah, so it's great to talk about him in the hypotheticals, but now as it appears to be more of a reality, that is going to be a bigger part of the conversation on top of, is he really talented enough to be a first round pick? So the character and the play is going to be a big part of this evaluation as to whether he's a first round pick and when he's taken in the supplemental draft, if he's taken.
26: Okay, great question to you. I'll throw this at you. Certain skill set, I think he could play in the NFL and do well, no doubt. Number two, do you draft the guy? How do you know he's not going to change? How can you tell if he is gambling that may affect his game? How do you do that? Do you interview him? Do you bring him in? How does that work? Because there's going to be a team out there right now in need of a quarterback, and this guy's got pretty good skill set. So you gonna, do you take a chance on the guy? What do you do? How do you know that he's not going to fall back? Because as you say, it's an addiction. It's a disease. And does the NFL step in and say, no, we don't want him in our league? There's a lot of questions around Brendan Sorsby.
27: There are a lot of questions. And if you're a coach and you're wondering that, you move on to the next quarterback. Like, you just move on to the next one. And I'll wait the next year. And I'll deal with someone who doesn't have these issues that I know about ahead of time. And I'll say this. Talent will lead to some tolerance. But what you're tolerating here with the gambling thing is significant. And when the things came out about however many bets he placed, like 9,000 bets or whatever, $90,000 worth of money that was exchanged, multiple accounts, family, friends, friends of friends, all of these different things, betting on your team and others. Yeah, this is not something that a 30-day rehab stint is going to make you feel more comfortable about. Like, I don't know if he can get away from it and not be a participant when it comes to sports betting. We have seen this scandal. Remember, Terry Rozier, Chauncey Billups, Damon Jones. Like, ownership is going to step in and be like, no, no, no, we're good. We're good on that. We don't need this cloud hovering over the franchise. Unless you tell me he's going to be Pat Mahomes, he's going to be Josh Allen, I don't know. The closer we get, I don't know how many teams are going to sign up for that.
26: Well, I will tell you this much. Sometimes it's good to know a little history. And I know a little bit of history, okay? Because the NFL has changed. Because the NFL is in bed with these betting entities. And I get it. It's a big money deal. All right? But back in the day, this may have been in the 60s, they suspended Alex Karras and Paul Hornung for a year. Yep. Because these guys, they weren't betting. Maybe they were. But they were just working as greeters in casinos. That's how times have changed. Alex Karras and Paul Hornung missed an entire season. And now they're debating whether to draft this guy in the NFL who has bet, literally bet. They never proved anything against Karras and Hornung, though. And Horning's in the Hall of Fame.
27: Mm-hmm. Yeah, I mean, like, I mean, think about that. Like, that's, I mean, the league has certainly come a long way. Once again, what did we talk about early? We talked about hogs and the money and killing the golden goose and just your desire for every morsel. Every penny that you can get can lead you astray. And that's potentially where the NFL could be when we talk about these gambling entities or whatever. We've already seen it impact the NBA. We get guys that are about to stand trial on gambling incidents, you know, federal charges. So, look, we opened it up. We allowed it to come in. And now that it's in, we have to deal with it. But, yeah, this is very interesting. And the more that I talk to people in the league about it, yeah, Todd Monken's feeling, he's not the only one that feels like that about Sorsby and what his NFL future could be.
26: Well, I got to tell you something about a funny story. You talk about Alex Karras and Paul Hornung. I ran into Ted Karras, his nephew, the other day, who plays for the Cincinnati Bengals. So I went over to him, said, hello, how you doing? I said, really, I wish I could have met Mongo. And Mongo was his uncle who played Mongo in Blazing Saddles. That was Alex Karras. And you know what he told me? I was shocked. He says, I only met him once. He only met his uncle Alex Karras once. So that shows the age difference. I had no idea. But Ted Karras is a good guy. I like him, and he's doing a lot around the community in Greater Cincinnati for charity. So Ted Karras is a good man, but I would have really have loved to have met Alex. That was my guy. All right?
27: Now, I just remember from TV, Webster.
26: Yeah, you're right. He was something. I mean, if Alex Karras was today alive and well, he'd be a super. He'd be doing the games on TV. He'd be doing some sort of a game on TV as a color analyst, or maybe like on the pregame shows. He'd be the best. Alex Karras would be the best. Promise, no doubt. Good man. All right, may he rest in peace. Now, talk about moving. What about the Chicago Bears? I talked about so much for tradition. Chicago Bears going to go into Northwest Indiana. Come on, really? But I will tell you this much. It's a business, and owners, with the league approval, of course, they can do as they please. So fans, button up, relax. You know, it's their business. They can do what they want. You know, that's it. So, and don't tell me, though, or don't tell anybody else, that we have the best fans in the world. We always hear that garbage. We love you. We love the city. No. Forget it. Don't believe that, because they're going to pack up and move. They're probably going to go to Indiana. Why? It's a better deal. And that's the deal. And it's a founding NFL franchise. I think it stinks. I feel for the fans of Chicago, but there's really not that much you could do. You talk about the money, you got to go where the money is. You chase the money.
27: I mean, there we go again. This has been a lot about the money. But, yes, they're going to chase the money. They can move to Hammond, Indiana. They will be called the Chicagoland Bears. I wonder if they can keep the C on the helmet if they're not in Chicago. But, yeah, like, people are drawing a hard line. And I understand why there's a hard line being drawn. Right. So for years, owners have been able to do this. Right. They can billionaire owners are able to force taxpayers to pay for these stadiums, right, in which the taxpayers don't benefit from. All the money goes to the owners.
26: Right.
27: So
26: right.
27: What kind of deal is this? Like, hey, I need you to build this stadium for me. But yeah, you don't get a cut of it. All this comes back to me. And because you're so fearful of your team moving away, everyone signs up for it. Where Chicago residents have not done that. Now, the prospect will be, is this owner ballsy enough to take him to Indiana? That's where we're at.
26: Oh,
27: it's,
26: man, that
27: it's so it's a big game of chicken, and we're going to see if Chicago stands down and gives the Bears ownership group everything that they want.
26: I will tell you this much, and here's a true story. Back in the day, this goes about maybe 20, 25 years ago, when they built out that new Paul Brown Stadium in Cincinnati, they had a vote. It was a vote in Cincinnati for taxpayers. Well, it really wasn't fair because the majority of fans come from Indiana and Kentucky to go to Cincinnati Bengal games, but they weren't getting taxed. It was just Cincinnati, Hamilton County. But what Cincinnati is, they were going to get taxed. So Mike Brown and the Bengals did a smart thing. What they did, they brought a bunch of former players. And they met the city, and they had conferences, whatever, to get the players, you know, to get the fans, get their appetite wet and crazy. And they voted for it because they got the new stadium. Mm-hmm. But like, you know me, I'm like the devil's advocate. I was on radio locally at the time in Cincinnati, and I went ballistic. I went crazy. I said, really? You're gonna pay for it? And then, you know, and the advantage is going to be for the people in Kentucky and Indiana. They're not paying, and they're going to benefit from the stadium without paying any taxes. So what happens to me? I get called into the general manager's office and say, shut your mouth because we got to get the stadium, and we do the games on radio here. That was the end of the deal, and they got the stadium. But I was opposed to it because it's crazy. It wasn't fair.
27: It's not fair, but then what wouldn't be fair if all of a sudden your Cincinnati Bengals become the Kentucky Colonels? Like, I mean,
26: right.
27: Like,
26: you're
27: then,
26: right. You're
27: then
26: right.
27: You'd be mad about that. Like, so, I mean, they have to make tough decisions. And so the Bears fans will have to make a tough decision on what matters. And right now, it doesn't matter enough to them to vote, you know, for the things that are needed to be voted on to pass it and allow this team to have a stadium in Chicago.
26: There we go. Amazing. It's going to happen, I know. All right, he's Bucky Brooks. I'm Andy Furman. We're live from the Fox Sports Radio studios. And this is a two-way street, either yay or nay. And it's next.
0: Yeah, we got this, NBA fans.
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13: I think the tough thing for Jared Verse is the version of the defense that we saw last year that allowed Myles Garrett to excel isn't going to be that version this year. 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
14: He is a fine football player, and he will make their team, you know, at that position. He'll solidify the position. My question is, can Rutenberg put together a defensive scheme that is good? And can Monken bring to the table offense?
10: Two pros, LeVar Arrington, Brady Quinn, and a cup of Joe, Jonas Knox. 6 a.m. Eastern, 3 a.m. Pacific on Fox Sports Radio. Do you know what sets us apart from the rest? 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

0: Good afternoon. Happy Sunday. Hope you're having a fabulous weekend. Welcome to the Advantage Dealer Group pregame show. Your Chicago White Sox are 34-30, having won 7 of their last 10 games as they conclude a 6-game, 7-day trip this afternoon in Philadelphia. The good guys set up a rubber game in this series after yesterday's 6-3 win and have a chance to finish their 6-game trip 500 with a victory today. The White Sox are 28-17 since April 17th. That, my friends, is the best record in the American League. Oh, yeah, and Will Venable is really leaning into the Rocky theme this weekend in the city of brotherly love as he'll go with a southpaw for the 3rd straight game. Like yesterday, expect it to be short-lived as he'll use lefty Tyler Gilbert to open for the White Sox, who are in 2nd place in the American League Central, 2 games back of Cleveland. Rookie David Sandlin will follow Gilbert as today's bulk man. Len Casper and Darren Jackson rock the mic for track number 65 of 162 on the soundtrack to your summer, Baseball on the Radio. Len and DJ will join us live from the Bell Tire broadcast booth. Bell, how about that? It all comes together. Liberty Bell, Bell. They will join us live from the Bell Tire broadcast booth shortly before first pitch, which is scheduled to come your way at 12:35 right here on the ESPN 1000 Hard Rock Casino White Sox Network. I'm Jeff Meller, and this is the Advantage Dealer Group pregame show. 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The White Sox wasted no time assaulting the Phillies and putting them on the defensive after Sam Antenacci reached base via a hit-by-pitch. A league-leading 14th hit-by-pitch, by the way. And think about this, Sam didn't even arrive in the big leagues until the Sox had already played 15 games. So after Antenacci's beanball and a Miguel Vargas walk, Andrew Benintendi continued his excellence at the plate as of late.
1: And he swings and he lines for a base hit out into left center. Antenacci around third's going to score. 3 batters in, it's 1-0 White Sox.
0: Holson Montgomery followed that up with a walk of his own, and Chase Meidroff simply did his job.
1: And a swing and a bouncer to third, charged by Bohm, and he'll throw to first, and he just got Meidroff. Vargas scores, and the other two runners advance, so it's 2-0 on an RBI from Meidroff.
0: And so rookie Jacob Gonzalez saw Meidroff do it. And so Gonzo followed the Bill Belichick mantra as well.
1: A swing and a soft ground ball to the shortstop. Another run will score. Turner to first. Nice play by Trey Turner to get Gonzalez. But on the play, Benintendi scores, and it's 3-0.
0: So with 3 runs already in, it would have been easy to consider it a successful inning. But Tristan Peters wanted more with 2 outs.
1: On the ground, fair into the corner and right. Peters drives in Montgomery. Tristan on his way to second. He's going to stop there with a double. It's 4-0. What an at-bat by Peters.
0: 4-0 lead. What a beautiful way to support yesterday's opener, Brandon Eichert, before he even took the mound. Eichert also did his job, retiring both key lefties in the Phillies lineup, Kyle Schwarber and Bryce Harper, and retiring the Phils without allowing a first inning run. Couple innings later, Holson Montgomery connected for the 37th home run of his career in just 134 big league games.
1: Yep, swinging a fly ball, well hit to right, way back there, and it's gone. And it's 5-0. Number 16 for Holson Montgomery.
0: 16 on the season. Amazingly, though, Holson Montgomery has 37 career home runs. And he did not hit his first home run until his 16th game of his big league career. Well, it only took Sox rookie Jacob Gonzalez 6 games to launch his first career bomb.
1: The pitch. And there's a drive to right. He's got his first career home run. And it's into the upper deck. 6-0.
2: Touch them all, Jacob Gonzalez, because you earned that one.
0: As you would expect, the White Sox celebrated in their dugout by giving the rookie the silent treatment, eventually showering him

0: Cardinals score. White Sox 6, Phillies 3.
1: And tomorrow is now today. And with that, the White Sox are four games above 500 at 34-30. And after dropping the Phillies, they are now an identical 34-30 to set up today's rubber game. Every Sox game, we provide you with the gateway to the booth. It's your chance to ask Darren Jackson a question. Go ahead and use the hashtag AskDJ on X and tweet us your questions. He'll answer in the bottom of the sixth. The gateway to the booth is brought to you by the City of Countryside, home to over 400 businesses, including 10 vehicle dealerships, the Dancer Industrial Park, and Flag Creek Golf Course, one of the best courses in the Chicagoland area. Come and visit Chicago's Western Gateway. Up next, it is Sunday, which of course means it is time for our Sunday Spotlight. That's when our very own Len Casper sits down to highlight somebody from inside the game of baseball. Today, Len is joined by White Sox new assistant general manager, Carlos Rodriguez. That's coming your way in just 2 minutes right here on the Advantage Dealer Group pregame show on the ESPN 1000 Hard Rock Casino White Sox Network.
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0: Welcome back to our pregame show. It's time for our Sunday Spotlight, and it's great to have with us new White Sox assistant general manager Carlos Rodriguez, who joined the club in the offseason. Well, let's start with this. What attracted you about this position and this organization?
6: I've had a lot of conversations with Chris over time, and as I was exploring some different opportunities, some of the discussions that we had about the core, the group, the vision, the pathway to really create a place in organization and build it into something that's really exciting and sustainable had a lot of appeal to me. And as we kind of combined our thoughts and opinions, there was just a lot of excitement that kind of built up over time, and that just kind of continued a little bit at a time until we finally decided to come on board and try to make some things happen.
0: So you were with the Tampa Bay organization for a long time. What is the advantage and, I guess, disadvantage of having a fresh perspective? I guess the disadvantage is you're still trying to get to know everybody, but the advantage is you come in without preconceived ideas, right?
6: Absolutely. Yeah, that's ignorance is bliss in some cases, and I've stumbled and I've asked a lot of questions that I think I have an excuse to make, that which in other circumstances may be dumb, but no, it's been good. Coming in with perspective, obviously being in a place for 15 years and doing things a certain way, and that actually also was part of the calculus. It was really the thought of combining a lot of my lived experiences with Tampa Bay for like the last 15 years, all the great minds that I got to share. To share a lot of conversations with and combine them with new, fresh perspectives.

0: perspective, you know, with Chris and with Josh, Jen, others. And that's been really cool. We have a similar North Star in terms of what we believe and a lot of different ideas and perspectives on how to potentially get there. And that's been part of the fun part as well.
1: Is there a specialty you have, or is your job to kind of touch all the different areas?
0: I think Chris is definitely welcome, just fresh perspective across all the different areas. Obviously, we're a leaner operation than we were in Tampa Bay, certainly. And I think there's a real desire to really elevate all the different spaces. And there's a lot of ebbs and flows with regards to some of the priorities and how to balance our time. But yeah, I think primarily, like, there's been a lot of emphasis on the Major League, you know, the Major League roster, the staff. We have a lot of brand new staff members, and trying to make sure that they are supported, that they have the tools that they need to do their jobs, that they have the right information. Obviously, the players trying to continuously elevate that group, and it's going to be a continued focus to try to find ways to improve, primarily with our roster, the player pool, but also in different areas. I mean, we have the number one pick in the draft. So that's going to be a fun thing. Yeah, anytime you have a chance to add talent. But, yeah, certainly whatever Chris needs, and obviously as things kind of evolve over time, we're going to try to give that the time and attention it deserves.
1: Last question. You talked about balance, and there is a balance when you have a young team in somewhat of a transition mode but now starting to play really well. So, as you say, the focus is on the big league team, but also part of your job is to stay focused on the big picture as well. And sometimes those things collide, right?
0: Yes, absolutely. And to really build a sustainable operation, it does require trying to thread the needle between short-term outcomes and results, and building the infrastructure, the parts underneath to really be able to think longer term, to make decisions over, you know, a longer time horizon. Obviously, there's a lot of urgency that we feel here to really win, but also want to be mindful and thoughtful that we're ultimately here to try to look at things both short and longer term. And sometimes there's decisions that are really counterintuitive for the short term that end up, you know, you kind of look up a year later and say, oh, I'm glad that we did that, you know. And I think those are the types of moves that we're going to try to make time and time again, and hopefully we'll be looking up a year from now and saying, I'm glad that we did that. So
1: Well, everybody's thrilled to have you here, and I really appreciate your time.
0: Thank you. It's been fun so far. Thanks.
1: That's Carlos Rodriguez on the Hard Rock Casino White Sox Network.
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7: 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I'm Jeff Miller, getting you set for the series finale between the White Sox and Phillies at Citizens Bank Park. Despite this being the White Sox last game in Motown Philly, here's hoping several members of the White Sox make a return to the site of this summer's All-Star Game. I think they have plenty of players worthy of participating in the Midsummer Classic. It's actually the subject of our Twitter poll today, which we'll share with you in the fifth inning. 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White Sox starting lineup looks like this. It'll be Sam Antonacci in left field leading off. Miguel Vargas will play third base and hit second. Andrew Benintendi is going to DH and bat third. Lefty Colson Montgomery is your cleanup hitter, and he will play shortstop. Chase Meidroth at second base, batting fifth. Jacob Gonzalez, the lefty first baseman fresh off of his first career home run, will be hitting sixth. Tristan Peters, the lefty center fielder, bats seventh. Drew Rummo, switching in catcher, bats eighth. And then Riku Nishida will bat ninth and play right field. 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As I mentioned at the outset, lefty Tyler Gilbert will be the opener for the White Sox today, and he will be opposed by veteran Aaron Nola. Sox openers own a zero ERA. They've gone 12 and a third innings with a 7.77 opponent's batting average in 10 games this season in which they have been used. David Sandlin will play the role of the bulk man later. I asked Zach Bove, actually last Sunday, White Sox pitching coach, how the White Sox determine when they want to use an opener.
8: It's definitely like conversations before the game, right? Like, hey, you know, is opener make sense, right? We're not just going to do it to do it. Going into the game, it's like, hey, these are probably the good options, you know, for tomorrow's game. But obviously, like, we're not going to make that decision before. So the game happens, right? We're kind of already prepared for it. Maybe one of the options take away. So it's like easy. Like, okay, we're going to go with this opener, right, for the better matchup. And then obviously we let those guys know after the game.
7: Upcoming probables against the Braves. The White Sox have shifted some things around. Eric Fetty is going to be pushed up to Tuesday after an off day on Monday, and then it's still TBA for Wednesday and Thursday. Looks like Davis Martin might be getting an extra day of rest because he was originally in line to start on Tuesday in the opener against the Braves. Up next, I'll get you a player to bank on right here on the Advantage Dealer Group pregame show on the ESPN 1000 Hard Rock Casino White Sox Network.
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7: Jeff Mellor back here with you on the Advantage Dealer Group White Sox pregame show with today's Marquette Bank player to bank on. Let's roll with rookie Tristan Peters. Look at this. My man is slashing .516 with a .531 on base and a .742 slug over his last 10 games. The dandy glove man in center field is turning to quite the hitter, 16-for-31. 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Quickly, before we wrap up the pregame show, this day in White Sox history, June 7th, 1977. It was only the second time ever the White Sox had the number one overall pick in the draft, and they selected future Hall of Famer Harold Baines. White Sox have not selected first since. They will have the opportunity to do so later this summer in this year's Major League Baseball draft. That's going to close out this edition of the Advantage Dealer Group pregame show. I'm Jeff Mellor, and in just 2 minutes, Len Casper and Darren Jackson will join us live from the Bell Tire broadcast booth to bring you every pitch of White Sox and Phillies at Citizens Bank Park for the series finale rubber match coming your way in Philadelphia right here on the ESPN 1000 Hard Rock Casino White Sox Network.
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0: Hi again, everyone. Welcome to White Sox Baseball on the radio from Citizens Bank Park in Philadelphia, Pennsylvania. It's the Sox and the Phillies to wrap up a three-game weekend. It's the rubber match. Phillies won Friday night. The Sox took game two on Saturday. Left-hander Tyler Gilbert will open for the White Sox. David Sandlin will be the bulk man. Veteran righty Aaron Nola, a six-time opening day starter, will pitch for the Phillies. Let's get right into the rest of the lineups. 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Here's Darren Jackson.
1: All right, Lynn, thank you very much. Here's Will Venable's batting order for today. We'll start off with Sam Antonacci, followed by Miguel Vargas, the third baseman, the DH, Andrew Benintendi. Heart of the lineup is the shortstop, Colson Montgomery, second baseman, Chase Mydroth, Jacob Gonzalez, the first baseman, and Tristan Peters plays center field. He'll be followed by the catcher, Drew Romo, and Riku Nishita, the right fielder. Let's run down Don Mattingly's batting order for today. They'll start off with their DH, Kyle Schwarber. The shortstop, Trey Turner, follows him. Bryce Harper will play first base and bat third. The left fielder in the cleanup spot is Brandon Marsh. And then it's Alec Bohm, the third baseman. Behind him, the second baseman, Bryson Stott, followed by Adolis Garcia, the right fielder. Justin Crawford, the center fielder, bats eighth. And the number nine hitter is Rafael Marchand, the catcher. Pitching matchup, as Lynn just mentioned, is right-hander Aaron Nola against left-hander Tyler Gilbert, the opener. Let's take a look at our Costa Ivona pitching profile. It's Aaron Nola with a 3-4 record and a 5.55 earned run average this year. Last year, he had some struggles. He was 5-10 with a 6.01 earned run average in 17 games. In his career, 112 wins, 93 losses. The umpire set up with Alex McKay at home plate, the crew chief Alan Porter at first base, Roberto Ortiz out at second, and Jim Wolf is the third base umpire. 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Here's Len Casper.
0: 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Everson Pereira still on his rehab assignment with AAA Charlotte. If all goes well, he could be back soon. And it has cooled off, but it's still hot. 85 degrees and a very strong wind right now, left to right here in South Philly. 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Sox will be off tomorrow at home, and then they've got the Braves in for three, followed by the Dodgers for three. We hope to see you at the ballpark. It is a big homestand coming up for the White Sox, who are 34-30 right now, second place in the division, two games behind Cleveland. The Phillies have the same record, 34-30, but they're 9.5 behind Atlanta. And certainly after today, the Phillies will be rooting very hard for the White Sox. We broadcast with heavy hearts today after the passing of former Chicago Bull NBA champion and longtime TV broadcaster Stacy King. Stacy's family and all his many friends are in our thoughts this afternoon. When we come back, we'll have the first pitch. It's the White Sox and the Philadelphia Phillies. Coming up next on the Hard Rock Casino White Sox Network.
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0: Welcome back to Philadelphia. Sox trying to win a series against a resurgent Phillies club. And before we get back into baseball, I mentioned before the break, shocking news as we heard of the passing of Stacey King. Just a lovely, generous, bigger-than-life human, and already hearing from a lot of people around town. It's devastating news to hear, but we're thinking about the entire King family, and also Stacey was very close with Jerry Reinsdorf and a lot of people in the White Sox organization.
30: Yeah, those of us that had the opportunity to spend just a minute with Stacey are fortunate enough to know that he was truly a special person. And I didn't get to know Stacey very well. I was only around him a couple of times crossing paths, but I know how much he was loved and how many people were talking about him just recently in conversation with some people about the person that he was. He'll be missed, that is for sure.
0: So it's Aaron Nola pitching for the Phillies today. And it was hot yesterday. Wind seemed to be kind of carrying out toward right. But today, I mean, it's really blowing hard left to right. So I think for the left-hand batters, you get a ball in the air today, and it's going to fly.
30: Yeah, Nola is going to really try and focus on keeping that sinker of his down. His curveball has a lot of bite. Wants that down around the knees. Anything but up in the zone. If it's going to be up in the zone, it's going to be up for chase out of the zone, because that's when he's trying to get the swing and miss and the pop-ups. But he is somebody that last outing was pretty darn good. Gave him a couple runs in five innings against San Diego. But overall, he's having a season where he'd rather start fresh today and say this is opening day. Hopefully that's not the case, because the White Sox, swinging the bats well, need to get it going early against him.
0: So for Nola, this will be his third career start against the White Sox. He has beaten them twice with a 1.80 ERA, but again, hasn't faced a lot of guys in this lineup, like the guy coming up, Sam Antenacci. Andrew Benintendi is 0 for 10 against Nola, but he'll get another crack at him here in this first inning. 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Same look for both clubs. Sox wearing black jerseys, gray pants. Phillies in their alternate off-white uniforms they wear during the daytime here with blue hats and red bills.
30: Nola delivers to Antonacci, and the first pitch is just wide on a fastball at 92. 85 degrees here in Philadelphia. The 1-0. And it's whacked out into right center, a base hit. Line drive hit for Antonacci. It takes a big turn around first. Went into that at bat, hitting 280. That's his first hit of the weekend, but not the first time he's reached base.
1: No, as a matter of fact, all three first at-bats for him in this series, he's reached base, twice being hit by a pitch.
30: Yeah. He'd rather hit the pitch than be hit by it, I'm sure.
1: Starting to question that.
30: Now Miguel Vargas. Sox put up four against Andrew Painter in the first inning yesterday. Vargas hits the first pitch in the air out toward right center. On the move is Crawford, and he'll run it down just onto the warning track. That's a whale of a play by Crawford. Don't know if the wind maybe kept that ball in the air and maybe pushed it a little more toward the wall, but that's a great defensive play for the first out.
1: Yeah, just from our angle initially, it looked like that was just going to keep slicing away from the center fielder, which I'm going, that's going to get down. And as you pointed out, maybe the wind flattened it out. That slice went away, gave him a chance to run underneath it.
30: So here's the aforementioned Benintendi. The pitch swung on and missed on a curveball. Now, I say this cautiously because there's no reason to think the White Sox offense will be better without Munetaka Murakami. Here's the pitch. It's outside. However, they were averaging 4.7 runs per game before he got hurt. They're at 5.6 since he went on the IL. And I guess the note is some others, including the guy at the plate, have really stepped up in his absence. And you hope it continues. 1-1 with Antonacci running, a swing and a tap. Foul. It was a barehanded pickup by Marchand, the catcher. He thought maybe he had grabbed it in fair territory, but it's a foul ball.
1: Really nice job by the home plate umpire, Alex McKay, on that bounce that was up over the head of the catcher and up over the head of the umpire. McKay jumped out from behind the catcher's position and looked, almost to look down the line, first base line and home plate area to see where he reached out to catch that if it was fair. I mean, that's being active immediately as a catch, as an umpire.
30: 1-2 on Benintendi. Now Nola will fire over to first late.
1: But, you know, you mentioned, yeah, that, and it's funny, when you brought up guys stepping up their game a bit, I don't think anybody can really do that on a continual basis. It's you can pick up a game here and there and have that energy, but I think our guys just started getting better and getting hotter at the right time, and it was when they needed it.
30: Another throw over, and Antonacci with that headlong dive ahead of the tag of Harper.
1: I don't remember ever being in a lineup where we lost one of our big studs, and me personally going, oh, man, now I got to take it up a notch. I was already trying my best.
30: For sure. Well, and I think the other part is, and they did this before Mune got hurt, is different pockets of the lineup would get hot at certain moments, right?
1: Yes.
30: And right now, Benintendi, Peters in particular, Vargas. A 1-2 with Antonacci running, and there's a line drive foul to right out of play.
1: Now, these guys just have been consistently doing a great job offensively. The pitching, you know, it's going to do what it's supposed to do, and that's have a couple of good outings, and then you're going to have a rough one. And I just love the consistency, as you pointed out. The runs per game have been there for quite some time now.
30: Another 1-2, check swing, strike three. Antonacci looked like he wanted to run, but then he hit the brakes.
1: Just didn't have the timing. Good thing.
30: First strikeout for Nola. Two outs in the inning. Here's Montgomery. A reminder, our broadcast booth, wherever we are, is brought to you by Bell Tire. We carry it along with us. If you can't find free air, free flat repair, and the lowest prices, find a Bell Tire. The pitch. Montgomery takes a strike. He homered yesterday. ball looked like it was outside. But he does not question much.
7: That was a good one?
8: It was a good one.
7: Okay.
30: Just the way the catcher was on the inside corner and reached for it, made it look far.
8: Yep. The pitch is high, 1-1. The White Sox are the only team that has a trio of hitters with at least 15 home runs. Murakami on the IL with 20. Montgomery and Vargas have 15. High set with the hands. Here's the pitch. Swung on and missed. On that curveball, it's 77. It just never gets to the plate, does it? 1-2.
30: No, it's really good. It's a knuckle curve, the old spike knuckle curveball that has some good bite, late break. And as you said, it just kind of takes its time on its way to its destination.
8: One ball, two strikes on the left-hand batting Montgomery. Antonacci looked like he wanted to run. He doesn't, and there's a hard ground ball past Harper. That'll get into the corner and right. Antonacci around third, and he will be held by Jersley. And Sam did the thing he does a lot. When he rounds a base to stop himself, he goes into a feet-first slide. That was a really good hold by Jersley. Garcia's got a great arm in right, and he got that back in very quickly. It's a double for Colson.
30: Yeah, there's always the hope that when Garcia or any right fielder goes over against the wall where he had to go, that he has trouble picking it up, and Garcia did not. Picked it up cleanly against that side wall and got it back in, and Jersley with the late stop. And as you mentioned, of course, Antonacci running as hard as he could, had to slide to stop.
8: Here's Maidroth, second and third with two outs. And he takes down and away on a curve. 12th double for Montgomery. It's sponsored by Tito's Handmade Vodka, America's favorite vodka for a reason, distilled and bottled by Fifth Generation Inc., Austin, Texas. 40% alcohol by volume. Savor responsibly. Strike called on another curve. It's 1-1 to Maidroth.
30: Chase had a couple of hits yesterday to finish the day. It's basically the hardest guy really to defend. He uses the whole field fairly equally.
8: He's been on base in 18 consecutive games, and he takes outside.
30: Chase will hit the ball left field 39% of the time, center field 33% of the time, right field 28% of the time. All of that means if you're defending against him, you pretty much got to play straight up.
8: Yep, you got to cover all the exits, as they say. The pitch is swung on and missed. Curveball makes it 2-2.
30: Maidroth has a conversation with the home plate umpire after that, as if to say, man, that was really hard to hit. Would that have been a strike if I didn't swing at it? And the umpire said, no, man, you chased one out of the strike zone, sucker. I ad-libbed that last point.
8: The 2-2 to Maidroth is on the way, and he struck him out swinging. Boy, he stayed committed to that curveball. He threw him one cutter, and the rest were hooks. Sox strand a couple. We head to the bottom of the first from Philly. Nothing, nothing on the Hard Rock Casino White Sox Network.
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0: Kyle Schwarber leads off the Phillies first against an ex-Philly, Tyler Gilbert. He's opening today. This will be his third major league appearance this season. He actually worked on opening day, made that roster. Kind of been riding that train back and forth from Charlotte. Figuratively, it's really a plane. And we've got a pitch timer violation, and there's a swing and a ground ball on a 1-0 over to Meindroth, and he'll throw to first in time. So that at bat started one ball and no strikes.
30: Yeah, it didn't matter. Thank goodness. Maybe that's the way you do it. Just like make the hitter feel secure, like I'm ahead in the count, and then he'll make a quicker out on it.
0: Here's Trey Turner, the shortstop. If the Sox win today's game, Walner Law will make a donation to the Greater Chicago Food Depository. Tyler working onto the stretch. High set. Here comes the pitch. It's outside. Walner Law handles the toughest car accident cases in Chicago. Call 3128 million. Walner Law. Win with Walner. The pitch. It's a strike on a cutter at 88. Gilbert was reinstated on Thursday off the family medical emergency list. The 1-1. He's hit hard but foul. A ground ball past third. This is the 11th time the White Sox have used an opener this year. In the first 10 games, that opener has gone 12 and a third innings. Allowed a 3 for 39 to the opposing batters. And no earned runs. 1-2 is high, 2-2.
30: Yeah, there's no doubt that it has worked for the White Sox this year. And you think about, not only has it worked for the openers, but the guys that have been the bulk guys behind them have done very well right behind them.
0: In particular, Sean Burke. 2-2 pitch is outside. Burke struggled a bit yesterday, but he got a lot of run support, and he got the win. He went 4 1/3 behind Brandon Iser. The 3-2 is lined to left. It's deep, and it's over the head of Antonacci. He's going to have to play a hop off the wall. Turner on his way to second, and he's going to make it as Sam's throw was over the head of Meindroth. And Trey Turner has a one-out double.
30: That ball had a little backspin on it as Antonacci tried to get back, and then it just kept on carrying. He just couldn't get back quick enough. And then he tried to play the one-hop carom and throw it all the way to second, and he threw it all the way over second instead.
0: Here's Bryce Harper. Here's the pitch. And it misses inside. It was close on a sinker at 91. Triple A number is very good for Gilbert this year. 4-0 with a 3.09. The 1-0. Front door sweepers in too close. Ball two.
30: Two really good pitches. If a batter was going to swing at him, they were just off the inside corner, but he's not chasing.
0: The set. Long hold. Now a 2-0. That's a strike. Remember, Gilbert came up with the Diamondbacks as a starter, and he threw a no-hitter.
30: Yes, he did.
0: Back in 21 against the Padres.
30: Just a reminder that he's got well above average stuff. He's just got to throw it for strikes.
0: But 2-1. Harper with a big rip at it, and he missed it on a sinker. And it's 2-2. Harper batting 260 with 14 home runs. The pitch. Foul.
1: 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White Sox take on the Dodgers at 6:40. 10,000 fans in attendance will receive a Homies Big Head figurine, a figure presented by Beggar's Pizza. And be sure to stick around for post-game fireworks show. 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
0: Another 2-2 to Harper. Swinging a drive, well hit out into right. And a leaping attempt, and Riku can't get it. It's off the wall. Here comes Turner around third. No throw by Mydroff. And that is an RBI double for Bryce Harper. A line bullet off the wall and right. Riku got a glove on it. He just could not put it away.
1: It looked like kind of hit down low in his glove. And then when he made contact with the fence, it actually hit high in the glove. He just couldn't corral it after the fact. Came loose. He almost caught it on the ricochet from the glove. And if it didn't hit the fence and he catches it, that's just a juggling act and he gets the out. But he couldn't corral it.
0: Yeah, in the end, that point is moot, but you're right. If it pops out of the glove and you catch it, it's an out. Marsh takes the strike, and I think that's what occurred. I don't think the ball actually then hit the fence.
1: Unfortunately, it's that sweeper that he just kind of left out there for the barrel of Harper.
0: The 0-1 to Marsh, swinging a miss on a sweeper. Marsh leads the major leagues with a .335 batting average. So the first earned run allowed by an opener. The pitch is outside.
1: If there's going to be anything that we've seen when it comes to Tyler Gilbert last year in particular, is percentage of strikes was just not high enough when he had tough outings. It'd be almost 50-50. Right now he's thrown 16 pitches and just six out of the strike zone.
0: A 1-2, swing and a miss. He got Marsh to chase a sweeper. And that is the second out, and that'll be it. Will Venable wants Sandlin, I believe. Sandlin had been loosening, and he's going to enter the game in the very first inning with a right-hand batter coming up. 1-0 Phillies. First inning, we're back to Philadelphia after this on the Hard Rock Casino White Sox Network.
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15: Ah, you get one of those days in Chicago. 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You're not staying inside, my friend.
16: No shot. You're out early, and next thing you know, you've hit two patios and ran into 10 people.
15: 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There's a show. Something's happening.
16: That's why you go with Yuengling Flight. 95 calories, 2.6 carbs. It's not dragging you down halfway through the day.
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16: DJ Yuengling and Son, Pottsville, Pennsylvania.
0: David Sandlin, the balk man, enters in the first inning. Two outs. Phillies lead 1-0 before Alec Bohm bats. 10 for ID on the Hard Rock Casino White Sox Network.
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0: Bryce Harper's at second base. He doubled home Trey Turner. They give the Phils the lead. Here's the pitch to Bohm, and it's low. Third career appearance for Sandlin.
8: had an electric Major League debut. His second start did not go well. So we'll see what happens here today. Pitching in a different role this afternoon.
30: Yeah, this is his chance to bounce back after that last outing.
8: Well, 1-0.

0: of now's not the time to do that. To him, it was always the time.
1: 0-1, swung on and missed. Two strikes on Drew Romo. Sox down a run, but threatening here in the second inning. Remember Reed Johnson?
0: Oh, yes.
1: He was a lot like Aaron.
0: Yes.
1: Infield in now with two strikes.
0: Look, you got to understand, if anything's going to happen in this situation with Nola, he wants to rely on the curveball. He wants to rely on the changeup. Those are two pitches that are low batting averages against trying to drive in runs.
1: The 0-2 is hit in the air out into left center. Crawford gets behind it. He makes a catch. Gonzalez tags, and the throw's going to go to third. Jacob will score. I'll tell you, he left pretty early. And thankfully, Jim Wolf said he waited until the ball was caught. It's a sack fly by Romo, and it's 1-1.
0: What a nice job by Romo, waiting back on the breaking ball that was just up enough for him to drive to the outfield. Well done.
1: Now, when I said early, I didn't mean he left too early.
0: Right.
1: But, I mean, it was bang-bang when that ball hit the mitt.
0: He left perfectly.
1: Exactly.
0: There we go.
1: No room to spare. Here's Nishida with Peters at second and one out. Third baseman is in. Nishida shows bunt, and he takes ball one. Sam Antonacci has a little bit of the Aaron Rowan thing.
0: Yes, he does. Trying to tell him to slow down. I just go, yeah, you know what? I'm not wasting my breath. I'm not going to tell him to slow down. What's the point?
1: You can't change who he is as a player.
0: No.
1: A 1-0. It's outside.
0: And I'm not making this stuff up as the way that I played. Trust me, it was coached into me. You know, when I was a younger player and you went smashing into a wall, you go back to the dugout and the coach would look at you and go, don't do that again. Be smarter. We don't need to lose you to injury and on the disabled list because of that.
1: 2-0 is a backdoor curve, and it's a strike. And it's 2-1 on Riku Nishida. 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A couple of timeouts here. Everyone trying to get on the same page.
0: Riku is that guy that's fairly easy to defend so far. He's the opposite of somebody like Mydroth or Antonacci who used to all field. Riku, just 13% of the time, he's going to hit the ball the opposite way. Or actually the pool side.
1: 2-1, swung on and missed.
0: Yeah, he's center field and left field 87% of the time. So you could take the right fielder and say, move, just go to right center. He's not hitting in that right field corner.
1: Aaron Nola on a 2-2. Fouled. And the count holds at 2 balls and 2 strikes. Riku is just so fun to watch.
0: Yep. He is a ball of energy.
1: Swinging his arms around with the bat. Keeps his feet kind of moving. Real quick adjustments. And a swing and a shattered bat. One hopper over to Turner. He's going to have to hurry. And the throw to first is late. Turner was actually in a few steps that hole at bat because of Nishida's speed. But because he shattered his bat, the exit velocity was cut down dramatically. And he simply beat it out. First and third now.
0: Yeah, Turner had to wait for that little soft one-hop line drive to land and for him to field it. He couldn't really do much more than sit back and wait for that. Couldn't get to it coming in hard. Couldn't go back on it. Had to just sit there and say, okay. But as you mentioned, Nishida on contact, the little man was picking him up, putting him down. As they used to say, picking up paper.
1: Double play depth in the middle against Antonacci. First and third. The pitch is a strike on a curveball. Well, if you're going to do some stuff, these would be the three guys, right? Antonacci at the plate. Good bat control. Speed on the corners. Nishida at first and Peters at third.
0: Yeah, absolutely. I don't think Will wants to overthink it and turn this into a hit and run, but this would be the time if you were.

0: The pitch. Outside and low. It's 1-1. Count matches the score. We're in the second inning. Here's the pitch. Swing and a ground ball. It's going to get into right. Peters will score. Nishida stops at second. Sox lead 2-1. Sam Antonacci's 2-for-2.
1: Yeah, he's that guy, right? He just makes things happen. He went up there with the idea of just making solid contact, and he did just that and found a hole because of it. Waited back for the curveball, by the way.
0: Caleb Cotham, the pitching coach, will make a visit. Well, as Sam nears 200 plate appearances, you start to see some trends. His batting average on balls in play is .328, and that'll go up with the two hits today. But that makes sense because he does have good speed.
1: Yep.
0: His strikeout rate is 14%. That is low, and that's kind of where Meidroth had been last year. Chase was at 14.3, but this year Chase is up almost 23%.
1: Yeah, and that's...
0: I'd like to get that down a little bit.
1: It's hard for me and you to watch because we know what he was last year, but he's choosing to be the guy we are seeing this year. He picks his moments to make sure he doesn't strike out. But more on Antonacci, I mean, he basically is a team leader hitting with men in scoring position. So,
0: and that makes sense as well because he doesn't strike out.
1: That's it.
0: Kind of a left-handed version of Nico Horner, right?
1: Yeah, good comparison.
0: Here's Vargas, and he takes low.
1: Like right now, you've got to be aware. If you like to hit fastballs and you're facing Nola in this situation, he doesn't want that pitch gets hit hard by opponents, so he doesn't want to show you a fastball in these situations.
0: The 1-0, down and away, ball two.
1: Perfect example. He threw him a curveball that missed the first pitch, and then that was a slider that missed the second pitch. And he definitely, in a fastball count on a pitch that's hit well over 300 batting average, is not going to throw you one now to hit out of here.
0: The 2-0. Low.
1: And, of course, that was his curveball.
0: Nola is from Baton Rouge, Louisiana. On Thursday, he turned 33 years old. The 3-0 to Vargas. Pitcher's strike near the outside. Vargas thought it was ball four. Instead, it's 3-1.
1: And he started to take off his shin protection and instead said, oh, okay, give me a chance to hit one out of here again. Okay, got it. 3-1 pitch. By Amon to left field.
0: Here it comes. And it's hit in the air out in his shallow right. Adolis Garcia is there, and he's got it. For out number two, that'll bring up Benintendi. Aaron Nola making his 13th start this season. It's the 298th of his career. He has never worked out of the bullpen, including the postseason. This is 309 career appearances, all in a starting role.
1: That's pretty impressive because we know a lot of great pitchers that have started their careers either as relievers or been asked to help out in the bullpen in the postseason.
0: Mark Burley did it.
1: Yep. Chris Sale.
0: Benintendi takes strike one. The heart of the lineup brought to you by Northwestern Medicine. Home to Illinois' top-ranked heart and vascular program for 18 straight years by U.S. News and World Report. Two on, two out, 2-1 Sox in the second. The pitch. Swing and a chopper to the second baseman Stott. He's got it. He'll lob to Harper. And they get Benintendi. Sox now lead 2-1 after an inning and a half from Philadelphia on the Hard Rock Casino White Sox Network.
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4: Ah, you get one of those days in Chicago. 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
5: That's why you go with Yuengling Flight. 95 calories, 2.6 carbs. 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
0: A pitch.
6: Hey, it's Noah Schultz, left-handed pitcher for Chicago White Sox. You're listening to White Sox Baseball.
0: He struck him out swinging on a curveball.
6: This is the Hard Rock Casino White Sox Network.
0: David Sandlin to Adolis Garcia and a called strike underway in the home second. Sox 2, Phillies 1. And Sandlin steps off as Garcia actually was granted time. Mostly sunny today, very windy. Hard breeze left to right here at Citizens Bank Park. Called strike 2, nothing in 2. Sox trying to end a string of four straight road series defeats. 0-2 is low and outside on a sweeper.
1: I like that they've done what they have done, and that has come from this early deficit. Put the pressure on the Phillies to have to do something else. They're the ones that got to come back now.
0: Garcia takes just off the outside. They've also come back from a deficit on this road trip. They lost the first two games in Minneapolis, and they've got a shot at a 3-3 trip. 2-2, big swing and a miss. Strike three. To say that was a two-strike swing would not be genuine. It's a strikeout of Garcia. He was going for broke.
1: Yeah, definitely one of those moments where the trainers, when he gets back to the dugout, go, is your back okay? He swung really hard and made no contact, but usually strains your back.
0: Now the center fielder, Justin Crawford, first pitch strike. The rookie batting 229 with a couple homers, eight steals. Those are all career numbers because he debuted on opening day, and he deposits a base hit in the left in front of Antonacci.
1: Nice swing, just fighting off a 98-mile-an-hour fastball the other way. With a swing that was designed to hit the ball to left field from the left-handed batter.
0: He has 472 stolen bases behind his dad.
1: That's it.
0: But it's early, and he's young.
1: Give him 4 years. How about that, those days of the 100 base,
0: yeah,
1: stolen base guys? Those are gone.
0: Maybe not.
1: No,
0: with
1: gone.
0: The new rules.
1: They're gone.
0: Marchand takes a strike. Our buddy Billy Hamilton had, what, 155 in the
1: minor leagues?
0: Minor leagues.
1: Yeah. One season, yep.
0: That was over a decade ago at this point, I believe.
1: Yeah, and then I believe the most he ever had in a big league season was probably around 30-something. Because he just didn't play every day.
0: 2012, 155 steals. He was caught 37 times.
1: Yeah, that's exhausting.
0: The pitch is high, and the count is 1-1. Billy is still playing. He's 35 years old, and he's playing in Mexico.
1: Okay. these and so many other guys are the perfect example of needing to rip the uniform off the back.
0: 1-1 pitch is hit in the air by Marchand, deep right field and gone. That is a two-run homer for the switch hitter. His second of the year, and the Phillies lead 3-2.
1: Well, that stings because it's the 8 and 9 batters, and that number 9 batter having a total of 6 hits before that. One of them a home run. He was in 0-94, so I think he kind of looked for the fastball, cheated, and got to it.
0: So the Phillies lead for the second time today. Here's Schwarber. Yeah, Marchand, even with that homer now, 7 for 65. Schwarber swings and misses.
1: Well, I think the answer by the Phillies is saying it all. It's going to be one of those days. You had mentioned it to me. Could be a barn burner.
0: 0-1 is in too close. This is a not very forgiving ballpark for pitchers who give up fly balls. Schwarber takes ball 2-2-1.
1: And Sandlin, in his first outing where he retired 18 in a row, he had quite a few balls that were hit in the air in that game.
0: The pitch. Schwarber pops it up, foul. This will get back into the seats.
1: Schwarber is all about pulling the baseball. Came into the game 56% of the time that he puts the bat on the ball, it is going to be the right side of the field.
0: The 2-2. It's low. Now, I am not telling you he's Tony Gwynn or Ichiro. What I am telling you is if Schwarber had a year in which they said, don't hit any home runs, I think he could hit 290. It's just that's not how his mindset works. He wants to hit home runs. He pulls that one foul. And a good example is Friday night. You mentioned he really didn't take a shot till his last at bat. He had 4 singles in that game.
1: It was obvious that his goal that particular game was to just make solid contact. He had 3 soft line drives into the outfield for base hits, but that was the design swing for the game. So you're right. At least that night. And it was evident that he can execute a line drive swing when needed.
0: The 3-2 is high and he walks. That's something he's very good at. So that'll bring up Turner. Still only one out. And we're only in the second inning. Here's Turner.
1: He joins the ballpark for Family Sundays presented by Coca-Cola. The first 125 kids to enter at Gate 5 will receive autographs from some of their favorite White Sox players.
0: Turner looks at a strike on a curve. Probably wouldn't see Newcomb today. Multiple innings yesterday, and he was fantastic. The 0-1, way than a miss on a curve. Nothing in two. Dominguez should be in play for sure. Taylor Davis, Grant Taylor maybe. I don't think he threw too many pitches in the ninth. The 0-2 is high. You hope to get length out of Sandlin, but with an off day tomorrow, might have to piece this thing together today.
1: Already at 33 pitches, and in his time out there, he's only picked up 2 outs.
0: 1-2, swing and a miss on a sweeper for strike 3. Well, the 3 outs now he has are all strikeouts.
1: Stick with that plan. Just don't give up any hits in between the strikeouts.
0: Now Harper. Harper has a thing, and I don't know if he could even explain his home plate bat tap. Fouled, but he does it between every pitch. It's a tap on the outside of the plate, inside, and it's like it's almost like 7 or 8 taps, but it almost looks involuntary at this point.
1: Yeah, it's his thing, and you're right. Probably just such a routine, he doesn't even realize he's doing it.
0: The 0-1 is high. Remember Jay Bruce, the little tick he had? When he would get set up, he would flick his left hand off the bat behind him and then grab it again. 1-1 is high. Did you have any oddities, like anything you kind of felt like you did that you didn't really even think about it before every pitch?
1: Well, I had this little finger point that I did, like one finger pointing off the bat that I didn't do by design. It just kept my hands loose and relaxed on the bat. People used to always mimic that and just go, oh, yeah, you got that finger. I'm like,
0: That actually looks very familiar, but it's not the index finger that I'm used to seeing. The 2-1 is swung on and missed, 2-2.
1: Well, that's just our private time, you know. That's, right. Yeah. But, yeah, you know, if it would have been that, maybe that other finger, well, that would have been, somebody would have pointed it out to me. You know what you're doing, right? You're flipping the bird to the pitcher. I'm like, what? No, I don't know what you're talking about.
0: 2-2 with a runner moving. Swinging a ground ball past Sandlin. It'll be picked up by Montgomery, and the throw to first is in time to get Harper. Two-run homer, Rafael Marchand. Phillies lead 3-2 after two on the Hard Rock Casino. White Sox now.
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0: Lennon DJ from Philadelphia. Frank Leone's our engineer. Got our whole crew back in Chicago, led by Brendan Riley, our executive producer. We'll hear from Jeff Miller shortly. Third inning, Colson Montgomery takes outside from Aaron Nola. 3-2 Phillies. Big rubber game here for both clubs. He came in at 34-30. Looks like Nola's got his PitchCom device attached to his belt. The 1-0. Called strike on a sinker at 91.
1: Montgomery's body language. He didn't agree with the call. That's twice he's shown that and twice he's not challenged. He didn't like to.
0: The pitch. He is low and in. Nola had a stretch from 2018 to 23 in which he was their opening day starter every year, six consecutive times. That's the third longest such stretch in Phillies history. Only Robin Roberts and Steve Carlton, both Hall of Famers, had longer runs, consecutive years as an opening day starter. 2-1 is too low, and it's 3-1.
1: Yeah, good company to bring up those past Philly greats' names. I don't think he's on the path of a Hall of Famer, But by the end of this year, he should reach 2,000 strikeouts in his career.
0: He missed some time on the IL last year with an ankle sprain. And he delivers ball four. Leadoff walk to Montgomery. So he's walked a couple today. He had no walks issued over his previous three starts.
1: Yeah, he had back-to-back starts against San Diego where during that stretch he had 13 strikeouts. Last game he had eight against San Diego, giving up two runs on four hits.
0: Mygroth batting with a runner on, nobody out. And he takes a strike. He struck out swinging in the first inning. Not much of a lead by Montgomery over at first base. The pitch, it's outside and low.
1: Nola's got enough of the year left. He needs 58 strikeouts. That puts him to 2,000 on the season. On his career. 2,000 the season, that'd be a record.
0: That would.
1: Yeah.
0: Chase hits a soft grounder foul third base side. Nola's best year, 2018, he was an all-star, 17-6, and a 9.7 wins above replacement, 212 and a third innings, and a 2.37 ERA that year. And it was only good enough for a third-place finish in the Cy Young balloting. The pitch is outside to Mygroth. Jacob deGrom won it that year. Max Scherzer finished second, and Nola third. DeGrom was 10-9 with a 170 for the Mets. 2-2 pitch. He is hooked on the ground to third. They're going to try to go around the horn. They get one at second, and that's all. Bohm to Stott, but Stott's relay throw to Harper was late. Fielder's choice for Mygroth, and that'll bring up Gonzalez.
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0: Jacob walked and scored in the second inning. And what do we have here? I'm not sure what's going on at first base. The crew chief, Alan Porter, is talking to Chase Mygroth, and right now he's pointing at him, and Will Venable wants an explanation. And whatever the explanation was, Will gave a thumbs up.
12: Violation on the runner. The batter will start with an 0-1 count.
1: So it appears that Mygroth took too much time.
0: Okay.
1: And it cost his batter a strike.
0: A strike. Okay, so it's 0-1. So basically a delay of game on a base runner. The pitch to Gonzalez is a strike. That's a first.
1: Yes. For whatever reason, Mygroth was taking too long to get to first base for some reason. Alan Porter was just following him.
0: The 0-2 to Gonzalez is high. Yeah, so he ran through the bag on the fielder's choice, and then the clock had started, and he was still walking back to first.
1: Well, I mean, that's one of the weaker things for an umpire to have to enforce.
0: The 1-2 is off the outside on a curveball. Well, I can tell you this. It won't happen to Chase again. He now knows.
1: Yeah, I mean, along with the first base coach, Jose LaHare was walking back to the bag with them, and they didn't even realize.
0: 2-2, and he got him looking on a curveball. Gonzalez is out. Two away, and here comes Tristan Peters. Probably won't win the player of the week because he hasn't hit a bunch of home runs. Usually that's the stuff that gets people's attention, but he's piled up a lot of hits this week.
1: Yeah, keep picking them up while you're hot. Be that guy. You mentioned guys stepping up in the absence of superstars, and sure, if Peters wants to be the superstar during the next few weeks, have at it.
0: So this week, he is 8-for-19 with 5 doubles. And today is the first run he has scored this week. That's kind of amazing. He takes low for ball one. In fact, it's the first run he has scored since May 28th, even though he continues to rack up the base hits.
1: Well, I think that's an indictment on the guys behind him, because he's been on, that's for sure.
0: Nola ready. Long hold. Here's the pitch. Peters fouls.
1: Nice play by Fan off to our right this level. Coming in hot, and he just barehanded it with his left hand. Where others were just sticking their hands out there in hope, he just, with authority, snagged it.
0: 1-1 fouled behind the plate. So before today, he had gone 11 for his previous 25 without scoring a run. Did knock in 4. 6 doubles along the way.
1: Well, there again, he was in scoring position.
0: Nola fires to first. My drop back safely. 3-2 Phillies third inning. That's why RBIs depend a lot on who's on base when you bat, and runs depend a lot on who's at the plate behind you. As you said, swinging a fly ball out into left, not deep, down the line, and it's going to land fair. Mydroth coming around third is going to score as the ball trickled past Brandon Marsh. Peters is going to end up at third base. It's a bloop double. And the Phillies fans not happy. It's 3-3.
1: Well, that ball has got to be caught. I mean, that was just a high pop-up. And it looked like Bohm went back and thought the left fielder was going to be coming 100% at it. And the left fielder was running thinking, that's too far for me to go. I think our third baseman has it. And neither was running 100% for the ball. So when you get two guys kind of going half speed, it lands for a double. Again, another double.
0: Romo takes low. 15 doubles for Tristan Peters. 3-3 tie. And a chance here to get the lead again. Here's the pitch. It's inside, ball two.
1: Boy, that is great hustle also by Peters, right? He got to second no problem, but he watched that terrible throw by Marsh in. Because at that point, him airmailing all the way to home plate was pointless.
0: The pitch, it's a strike. Well, you can speak to this. You know, you see it a fair amount. The guy gets to a ball late, and then he tries to make a heroic play to make up for not making the original play, and you end up making two mistakes.
1: Yeah, absolutely. I mean, unfortunately in this game, that's never going to work.
0: The 2-1 is hooked on a line foul by about 10 feet to right.
1: I mean, with wisdom, you know, experience comes with wisdom, and wisdom comes with experience. It's just you have to know better. You just have to know, okay, don't add on to not getting there. Be smart. Don't put your pitcher in a bigger hole.
0: Just as Nola had come set, Romo was granted time. 3-3 in the third.
1: This is where you really want to stick it to the man, and that's the starting pitcher with a home run.
0: Yep, that's who the man is.
1: Yep.
0: 2-2 pitch, hit in the air to left again, and it'll be Marsh tracking it over toward the line, and he's got it. Well, as my good friend, Hockey Hall of Famer Pat Foley would say, tree in the turd on the Hard Rock Casino, White Sox Network.
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0: A lot of action in this one. We're only in the third inning, and it's 3-3. Each team has scored in two different innings. Brandon Marsh will lead off for the Phils against David Sandlin. The rookie right-hander lets it go, and it's just off the outside.
1: This is the kind of baseball that's been consistent for the White Sox against so many decent opponents. Is, you know, you win one, you lose one, then you have that third game that's tight.
0: Hook foul on a line. 1-1. I think the other thing is we're starting to gather a lot of evidence. Ozzie called the Twins clubs back in the day the Piranhas, right? Swinging a well-hit fly out into deep left. Back on it, Antonacci. And it is a home run.
1: Wow.
0: Brandon Marsh.
1: Oh, my.
0: I actually never saw the ball land, but the two outfielders were looking up as it went over the fence. And for the first time in his career, Marsh has homered in three straight games. It's 4-3 Phillies.
1: I can't believe that ball got out of here. I mean, that must have caught some kind of odd jet stream that pushed that out to left center field, because that ball just kept going. And the wind's not blowing out to left. It's blowing across toward right field. So that was strange to see it not get knocked down or pushed down a little bit.
0: So Marsh has homered in every game in this series. Bohm takes a strike.
1: But, yes, when you're talking about the way the White Sox have played,
0: they just are relentless. And they might need to continue to do that today. 4-3 Phillies. They've got their third lead. Bohm takes low. One ball, one strike. The pitch. Hit in the air down the right field line. Foul territory. Long run by Riku, and it's off the netting.
1: AB close to the action this season. Located directly behind home plate, the CIBC Scout Club offers complimentary food and beverage, in-seat service, and VIP parking with a private ballpark entrance. 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
0: And ABS challenges are a reminder. Second opinion, always a good idea. Get yours at Northwestern Medicine. The 1-2. Inside to Bohm. This is the kind of day where a reliever might be looking at the conditions going, I don't know if I want to pitch today.
1: Oh, yeah.
0: This kind of has the vibe of a 12-10 type game.
1: Where you make up the sinker.
0: The pitch is high. It's a full count on Bohm.
1: Yeah, that one you play catch with your teammate, man. Look at the sinker. Look at the, oh, that thing really, look at it, dippity-doo-dah. And I'm using that in the game today.
0: 3-2 is chopped over the mound, gloved by Mydroth right near second base, and he throws to first in time. One down, and the batter will be Bryson Stott.
1: Yeah, it's not easy in our business, as you well know. These professional athletes, they take their job seriously. I'm not out there clowning around and messing around, so it's hard for them to just do what I'm suggesting. It's not just throwing a sinker today. They can't just do that willy-nilly.
0: Stott hits a high fly to right, foul. One strike the count.
1: And I'd be the last guy to say, hey, you know, let's just have some fun today, because, you know, when you're not already a future Hall of Famer, it's hard to have fun and fail.
0: The pitch is outside.
1: That's when the coaching staff looks at you. You having fun out there? Well, you're on your way to the minor leagues, buddy. No, I'm just having fun.
0: Yeah, I think if you asked a lot of players that question, you'd get a lot of interesting answers. There's ball 2-2-1. Are you having fun? And I think, yes, a lot of it is fun, but it's the resetting every day, and whatever you did yesterday doesn't matter. It's really, really hard. Scott fouls.
1: Well,
0: 2-2.
1: We were just in Minnesota. I had that conversation with Dan Gladden. I said, when you played, and we know how Dan Gladden played, they're like, did you have a lot of fun out there? He goes, man, I was out there for business. I had fun with my teammates. I go, exactly. You have fun with your teammates. But when the game starts, it's frown up time, and it's go time against the opponent.
0: 2-2 is fouled. 4-3 Phillies in the third. The only inning that hasn't resulted with a run scored was the top of the first. 2-2. Line foul to right. Out of play. Tiny little area down both lines where the high netting ends. You've got to really pay attention if you're sitting in those seats. The 2-2 to Stott is off the outside. Full count.
1: That's a good point. I mean, be aware of your protected areas and lack thereof protection. Some people in the old school days were like, I don't want netting in front of me. I wonder if you ask those people that disagreed with it that sit in those seats now, if they would say they'd want the old stuff back. They're probably, you know what? I'm on my phone so much during the game. I'm glad the netting's there.
0: 3-2 is outside. That's a walk. Yeah, at this point, it would be like eliminating seatbelts. It has worked. Doesn't mean it's perfect, but think of how many rockets we see go off those high nets.
1: Oh,
0: over
1: yeah.
0: Balls that would end up in the stands.
1: Yes.
0: In the past. Garcia with a man on and only one out. And he hits a hard grounder foul down the third base side. Pirates lead 2-0 at the Braves through five. Trying to salvage that one. Braves have already clinched that weekend set. Mariners 1, Tigers 1 in the fifth in Detroit. Runner takes off from first. Garcia hits a high pop fly, foul territory, back of the plate, and into the seats. Guardians down 2-0 early at Texas. They're in the second. Here it's 4-3 Phillies, third inning. The pitch swung on and missed, strike three. Garcia has fanned twice.
1: And yeah, it's been on that good fastball right there. He's the guy you don't want to make a mistake hanging the breaking ball to. Good fastballs by him work.
0: That will bring up Crawford, single and a run back in the second. Left-hand hitter. Vargas is in on the grass at third. Sandlin will throw to first to keep an eye on Stott. The stretch by the righty. Here's the pitch. Stott runs, and the offer is outside, and Romo could not get a handle on it, so no throw to second. And Stott has his 11th steal.
20: Had a decent jump. It's going to be close, even if Romo got rid of it quickly down there, so unfortunately we don't get to find out. Just focus on getting the batter out.
0: Well, 1-0 is grounded foul. The Phillies are the most efficient base-stealing team in the league.
20: That's their 51st bag this year, and they've only been caught seven times.
0: The 1-1. Swung on and grounded foul to first. That was one thing the Phillies, when they had that great run, they won the World Series in 08, but that was the Utley, Rollins, Howard era,
1: yes,
0: right?
1: Yes.
0: Burl. The first base coach at the time was Davey Lopes. They were a great base running team. Swinging a fly ball toward the corner in right, and it will be foul. As Nishida had a long run over there, just out of play. But Davey was a great base running instructor, and they almost every year led the league with like an 85 to 90% stolen base clip. And they're back to that now.
20: Yeah, I was around Davey with the Cubs and got some instruction from him when he was still a player.
0: You remember anything in particular that he imparted that you had not heard before? Another foul, this time left field and out of play.
20: No, you know what was funny is his technique was easy for him. It was, and you've talked about this recently with me, about how so many times a guy will pick his foot, his front foot up and put it back down. His was all about eliminating that, having that weight on that right side and having your foot slightly open and already leaning into your jump, which eliminated all movement, which means you're about as efficient on your first move as you can possibly be. And he would know. I mean, he was a great base stealer.
0: Yes, he was. The 1-2, swing and a miss, strike three. The 0-8 Phillies, 136 steals, 25 caught,
20: yeah, that's
0: stealing.
20: Great.
0: Rollins, 47 for 50. Jason Wirth was 20 for 21. Utley was 14 for 16.
20: That's great percentages.
0: Pretty good stuff. Home run, Brandon Marsh. It's 4-3 Phillies after three on the Hard Rock Casino. White Sox.
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0: like to welcome our listeners tuned in on Fox River Valley's WRMN, 1410 a.m. today. I think there's a ball on the field out in the left center gap, but Justin Crawford couldn't get anybody's attention. So we're going to play on. 4-3 Phillies in the fourth. Riku Nishida takes a strike, and now he'll go pick it up. I don't know what he was doing. He was saying, well, maybe if there's a ball hit out here, I'll just pick up the one on the warning track if it's closer.
20: You know, one thing you can't afford to do is not get the attention of the umpires, and you're standing on the warning track, and your pitcher throws a pitch, and they go, well, you didn't get our attention. Not our problem. It's like, but there's a ball on the track. So he went and did what he was supposed to, get to his position.
0: Nishida started to bunt and took ball one.
20: I can't remember who it was. 2 years ago when we were in Miami, the left fielder that was in between breaks is out there talking to somebody through the screen in left field, and the pitcher was throwing a pitch. I'm like, the left fielder's leaning on the fence still. He's not even ready.
0: Nishida lines, and it's caught by the second baseman, Stott.
20: We'll say this about Riku. He's had some bad luck on line drives that he's hit. I mean, that's what his whole game is. He's better hit line drives. He's got to have good exit velocity. But he's going to have to find a way to stop hitting it at defenders.
0: Antonacci with one out. The pitch by Nola. Called strike.
20: People ask, how do you stop hitting the ball at defenders? There's little slight movements you can make as a batter. Move up in the box, move back slightly away, slightly closer to the plate. Don't change anything else. Just make that slight adjustment. It might help.
0: 0-1 almost clipped him on the elbow. Shocker.
2: Pitch is called a ball. The catcher is challenging.
0: It was just off the inside corner, and Marshawn thought it was a strike.
20: Bit of a delay.
2: Calls overturned. Allowing that challenges remaining.
20: That's about the longest that I've seen an umpire delay allowing the challenge.
0: Sam, by the way, has been hit 14 times, most in the majors. The 0-2 is low and outside. Two rookies have led the league in hit by pitches. Minnie Minoso in 1951, 16 times. Jeff Bagwell in 1991, 13 times.
20: So
0: not that many.
20: He's going to go right past that probably in a hurry.
0: The 1-2 is inside. And we've got another challenge by Marshawn.
2: Challenging.
0: He's been hit more times than you were in your career, and I believe more than Ozzy was in his career. That pitch was just inside.
2: Philadelphia has one challenge remaining.
20: I mean,
0: so the one that was overturned, I mean, this pitch is a half inch out. The other one was less than that in.
20: So Marshawn, unable to determine the difference of a half inch. Shame on him. That'd teach him.
0: Ozzy was hit 7 times in 16 years. Pitch fouled.
20: Yeah, again, I mean, you know, I didn't turn getting pitched inside into an art. And it was very reactionary. When a ball was thrown at you, you just naturally, like, you know, you did as a kid, got out of the way of it. Just don't stand there and take
0: That's
20: one.
0: What most normal people would do. 2-2 is outside on a curveball.
20: I had a big brother that would throw darts at me, so I learned how to move quickly.
0: Four, three Phillies, fourth inning. One out, bases are empty, and a 3-2 to Antonacci. And he strikes out swinging.
20: Perfectly located sinker on the inside corner.
0: Nola picks up his fourth strikeout. And here comes Vargas. He has flied out twice.
20: He's due to connect. Send one on a magic carpet ride out there on those. And that wind right center field. Oh, it's blowing in now. Never mind.
0: There's a foul straight down.
20: Look at that. The wind shifted.
0: Yep, blowing more over toward first base and in from left center.
20: That's an unfair home field advantage when you hit, all of a sudden the wind blows in.
0: This copyrighted broadcast is presented by authority of the Chicago White Sox. It may not be reproduced or retransmitted in any form. The accounts and descriptions of this game may not be disseminated without the express written consent of the Chicago White Sox. 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First and 0-1 to Vargas. Any fouls? Let's pause. 10 per ID on the Hard Rock Casino White Sox Network.
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0: From the second Windy City, Philadelphia, here's the 0-2. Vargas punches a fly ball out in the left center field. Medium depth, it'll be Crawford to make the catch. Sox go in order for the first time today. Bottom four, Phillies 4, Sox 3 on the Hard Rock Casino White Sox Network.
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0: High fly ball.
26: The process is only getting stronger.
0: It's a grand slam.
25: This is the Chicago White Sox Baseball Network.
0: David Sandlin get another crack at Rafael Marchand. Bottom four. Marchand hit a go-ahead two-run homer in his first at-bat, and he takes low. He's a switch hitter batting left, one of three catchers on their roster. The pitch, low, ball two.
20: See, that's so often amongst pitchers. Somebody hits a home run off you in the game, and then the next time you face them, you're like, uh-oh. Ball one, ball two. It should be the opposite.
0: Ball three now. Obviously, Realmuto gets the lion's share of the time. Marchand making his 16th start behind the plate. Garrett Stubbs also on their roster. Called strike three and one. And he can play other positions, Stubbs. The pitch. Line foul to right. 3-2.
20: Well, if you're going to come back from 3-0 and get to 3-2, you might as well get him out. That's what you're saying defensively right now. You're like, okay, all right, you're back in it. Now get him.
0: Schwarber on deck. The kick and the 3-2 and a line drive toward the corner and right. That one is foul.
20: And make your favorite White Sox players all-stars. 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
0: Another 3-2. There's a roller to Mydroth.

0: One strike to Kyle Schwarber. Here's the pitch. It's low for a ball. Count is 1-1. One DH we'll see coming up for the Braves, having a really nice year. Veteran Dominic Smith. His first year with Atlanta. There's a high one, 2-1. He's batting 309 with an 830 OPS. He's a first baseman by trade, but they've got a guy who plays every day named Matt Olson. There's a foul back.
1: Yeah, tough problem to have that kind of depth with experience, both players.
0: Olson has not DH'd with the Braves. He's played every game with Atlanta, all as their first baseman. Last DH'd in 21 with the A's.
1: Well, he's a gold glove first baseman, so yeah, I get it.
0: Swing and a miss, strike three. So that's four straight retired by Sandlin after a bit of a rocky start as he came on in relief. And now Trey Turner with two gone. David with six strikeouts. Turner's 1-for-2 with a double and a run, and he waves and misses.
1: Now, you know, the thing that's nice to see is that we saw the best of the best in his first outing. You just can't do any better than that. And tough time last time. Now we're seeing a mixture.
0: Turner taps foul.
1: Right, a little bit of what we saw in the first game, just a little bit of what we saw last game. But we see what there is there. He's got good stuff, and he's got a good arm.
0: White Sox acquired him from Boston. And Turner takes inside. David is from Owosso, Oklahoma. One and two the count, 4-3 Phillies in the fourth. Drop step, big leg kick, here comes a 1-2, and Turner bounces one to first. Gloved by Gonzalez, he'll take it unassisted. To the fifth in the rubber match, 4-3 Phillies on the Hard Rock Casino. White Sox never.
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1: It is a 4-3 Phillies lead as we get back to work in the top of the fifth inning with the heart of the lineup for the White Sox, too. It's Benintendi, Montgomery, and Mydroth. Benintendi 0-for-2, a strikeout and a bounce out to second base. We got to get started right here, right now against Nola, who's settled in a little bit.

0: Benintendi takes a strike. We are in our Bell Tire broadcast booth here in Philadelphia. The pitch. Check swing on a wide one. And he did not offer at it. 1-1. Nola gave up two in the second, one in the third. Benintendi pops it up. Foul territory behind home plate, and this will be into the stands.
1: Benintendi, high percentage guy of pull and up the middle at most. I mean, 88% of the balls he puts in play are going to be up the middle or pulled. So left fielder can be out there pretty much playing tiddlywinks.
0: Yeah, the last 2 years in particular, last year and this year, he's trying to hit for power to right. And he takes low. It's 2-2.
1: And nobody pulls the ball at a higher percentage than Benintendi for the White Sox. Montgomery's not far behind. He came into today pulling the ball 52% of the time when he puts it in play.
0: The pitch. And a swing and a foul right behind the plate. Montgomery next, and then Mygroth. Nola's 2-2. Fouled. Phillies will come to Chicago next year. Haven't seen the schedule yet, but we won't be back here in the regular season until 2028. Inside to Benintendi, 3-2.
1: Still like the way the new schedule is set up, where you see every team in baseball every year. I really think that's awesome.
0: The pitch. Inside, he walked him. That is the third leadoff walk. And in each of the first two innings in which that occurred, the White Sox scored. So hopefully a good omen here in the fifth inning. Now Montgomery, who has doubled and walked.
1: And Nola came into this game with a very low percentage of walks compared to strikeouts. So it's a good day for the White Sox batters.
0: The pitch to Colson is fouled. Sox have outhit the Phils 6-5 so far. They haven't hit a home run yet. 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
1: Tried to tie Montgomery up with that fastball in. Colson definitely on good fastballs likes to get those arms extended. Doesn't like to pull a man gator arm it out of here to right.
0: 0-1-1. Swing and a miss on a high cutter.
1: That swing looked long and sweepy from Montgomery. Maybe trying to just extend it when he realized it wasn't a fastball. Just push his hands out and try to create a longer swing to make contact.
0: Tying run at first. Nobody out. We're in the fifth inning. 1-2 on Montgomery. Nola will throw over. Benintendi really not a threat to run. Nola keeping a close watch on him. A little glance over that front shoulder. The pitch. The curve is off the outside. 2-2.
1: It's amazing how often you see a guy like Benintendi did this a second ago. Get their lead, their max lead off, and when they get out there, all of a sudden they realize, well, that's a couple inches further than I want. They take a little slight step back, and he just did it again, a couple of steps back with his right foot.
0: Montgomery punishes one, but foul to right and out of play. That had home run distance.
1: Yeah, that was a curveball. Boy, again, if he could just keep the idea of timing a 92, 93-mile-an-hour fastball, driving it over the center field fence, and then if he hangs that, you probably keep it fair. If you're thinking pull the fastball, you're out in front of the slow stuff.
0: 2-2 is high. Benintendi's going to be moving in this sequence. It would be on a 3-2, but I would guess not if nobody else. He's not running. The pitch. Foul. Getting near the end of the road for Nola. At 96 pitches, they do have someone up in their bullpen. Sox have a righty up. Might be Davis. The pitch. Called strike three on a sinker, and Colson's going to challenge it.
2: Called strike, the batter challenges.
0: He doesn't challenge a lot of pitches. It was near that low inside corner. And it's either ball four or strike three. And it's low and
2: ball
0: in. And it's ball four.
1: Well, you can really tell. He wasn't comfortable challenging it. He felt he had to. Just because of the situation, it's ball four. He just can't be rung up on that. And he was right. But he appeared to be nervous about doing it.
0: So that pitch was an inch and a half low. It would have hit the inside corner. But it was down. And that's back-to-back walks. And here's my draw.
1: And they
0: have a lefty up, so this will be the last batter for Nola.
1: Yeah, they're not going to ask Chase to bunt here, in my opinion. The corners do play way up on him.
0: He squares, and he feathers a bunt, and it's picked up in fair territory by the catcher, Marchand. He'll get the out at first.
1: Wow, he bunted that perfectly. Never mind.
0: That bunt went about 8 feet toward third, and when Marchand picked it up, it was right on the chalk. And I think that was the right decision. I don't think it was going to go foul. It may have gone foul, but you can't take a chance.
1: Not when you know you can get the out. When you know you can get that out, you have to pick that up. Because if you're wrong, if that rolls to the chalk and just sits on it, now you got bases loaded, nobody out, and it wasn't worth the risk.
0: So it'll be second and third, one out, big spot coming up, and it'll be a new pitcher when we come back. We'll tell you who it is. 4-3 Phillies in the fifth on the Hard Rock Casino White Sox Network.
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0: New pitcher is a lefty, Tim Mazza. We saw him yesterday, and he worked his scoreless eighth. Sox have runners at second and third, one out. They're down 4-3 in the fifth inning. And Randall Grichuk is going to hit for Jacob Gonzalez.
1: Hey, you don't wait to use a Grichuk when you've got this opportunity to maybe go ahead with one swing or at least tie it up with one swing. He's the guy you want up there right now.
0: He homered twice off lefty Jesus Luzardo on Friday. The pitch. Called strike. Tying run is Benintendi at third. Montgomery, the go-ahead runner, at second. Grichuk takes outside.
1: Infield concedes that runner at third base. They are back saying, we don't care if you score the one and tie it. We just don't want this to turn into the big inning.
0: These guys are former Blue Jays teammates, Meza and Grichuk. The pitch. A swing and a base hit out into right center. Two runs will score, and they've got the lead again. It wasn't hit hard. A soft line drive base hit for Grichuk. It's 5-4 Sox.
1: When you have a weapon like that available, it doesn't matter how early in the game it is. You got to get him up there to drive in runs. And, man, did that pay off for Will Venable and staff.
0: You really can't say enough about the White Sox pinch hitting.
2: That's a fact.
0: I mean, Hill and Grichuk stand out. In particular, Peters takes a strike.
1: Well, and Peters, when he wasn't out there every day, has been great off the bench as well. And there have been some serious great moments for the White Sox when they send those pinch hitters up there. And that's the hardest job in the game. One at bat, and you got to come through.
0: Peters takes high. Those two runs charged to the starter, Nola. And walks kind of did him in today. He walked four in four and a third innings. A 1-1 to Tristan is inside, but he went around. That's a strike as a result.
1: See, and it makes you start thinking, you know, you get that great sack bunt by Mydrop to move two into scoring position. And then Grichuk gets up there against the new reliever, the left-hander, and they don't walk Grichuk to get to this left-handed batter. They say, oh, well, we can get the right-hander out. No, you can't.
0: The 1-2 is low. Two balls, two strikes.
1: And we know most managers don't like to walk the bases loaded, put that pressure on the pitcher. But with the left-hander on deck, some managers will say, well, take our chances to minimize the damage with that guy.
0: The pitch outside on a fastball. White Sox went into that at bat at 227 in the pinch, but 370 on base percentage, 470 slug with four pinch home runs.
1: Yeah, that's success.
0: Pop foul out of play. Still 3-2 on Peters. And pinch hitting is hard.
1: Yes.
0: It's really hard.
1: Yes. Yes, it is. But I really think that our players are so engaged in the game. They're so prepared with the coaching staff and the analysts and everybody that can help them to go up there with that one at bat.
0: Swinging a roller to the second baseman, Stott. He'll flip to Turner. They'll get one, and that is all. Relay throw late. So Grichuk is out. Peters takes over at first base. That'll bring up right-handed Drew Romo with two outs.
1: White Sox Volunteer Corps presented by United, Chicago's home team airline, serves a way to unite White Sox fans through service opportunities within the community. Join the White Sox Volunteer Corps to serve shoulder to shoulder to make Chicago a better place to live, work, and play.
0: The first pitch is high. So I think each team has led this game three times.
1: Yes. Phillies, then us. Phillies, then we tied it.
0: Called strike. Phillies again, and now the White Sox.
1: So that'd be five different lead changes.
0: 1-0, 2-1, 3-2, 3-3. Actually, the Sox, I think, now leading for the second time.
1: Yes.
0: They did come back to tie it. in the third. The old seesaw battle. Romo swings and misses one and two.
1: You indicated to me in between innings earlier, you looked at me and said, oh boy, it could be one of those days. I'm like, yeah, I think we're going to be okay. And, well, we're okay, but it is one of those days. It's going back and forth a lot more than I thought it would.
0: 1-2 is in the dirt, and a good read by Peters. He didn't just take off. He kind of tried to read that, and Marchand kept the ball in front of him. And Tristan likely would have been out had he tried to advance to second. 2-2. Kind of feel like this game has a few more twists and turns to come. We're only in the fifth inning. The pitch. Low. Ball three.
1: Yeah, you'd love to see that thing that the Sox have done so well and have the power jump out, because that's when they have their best days. The home runs that they hit create the big leads.
0: Runner goes, 3-2 pitch, is muscled on a hop out to second, knocked down by Stott, throw to first, he got him, what a play.
1: Oh, man.
0: Oh, baby.
1: Oh, man. Romo has no speed, and that's the only reason he's out.
0: Bryson Stott just knocked it down. Bare hand pickup. And he gets Romo by a half step. Sox have the lead, however, in the fifth, 5-4 from Philadelphia on the Hard Rock Casino White Sox Network.
2: You feel that, Tyler? That's Chicago waking up. 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This is the season.
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11: White Sox just grabbed the lead from Philly 5-4 as we head to the bottom of the fifth when we bring you our Sox Twitter poll question. Whenever you're ready, Len and DJ.
0: We are ready.
11: All right. Excluding Munetaka Murakami, we asked if you could only pick one of the following White Sox to make the All-Star game, who would you choose? 4 options.
0: Okay, give us a second here. We've got some movement around the diamond. Tyler Davis is the new pitcher. Bryce Harper takes high for ball one. So you've got Vargas now at first base. Antonacci moves from left to second. Called strike. Mydroth is now at short. And Montgomery is over third. How about that? Entirely new infield.
1: Oh, interchangeable parts.
0: A swing and a base hit through the hole and into right. Bryce Harper with a leadoff hit. Go ahead, Jeff.
11: So your 4 options for the All-Star game, you can only pick one. Miguel Vargas, Davis Martin, Colson Montgomery, or Grant Taylor.
0: Well, first of all, this is impossible to answer because
1: yes,
0: it's more than one for me, but I'll... My top two would be Vargas and Martin, but I think the fans will say Davis.
1: Yeah, I think the fans will say Davis Martin as well. So let's go with that.
0: Hang tight. The pitch to Marsh is off the plate, ball one. Jeff?
11: You gentlemen are underestimating the love for Miggy, getting 45%. Davis Martin getting 35%. Colson 18.
0: Okay. Thanks, Jeff. Grichik also still in the game and left. Marsh cuts and misses.
1: Yeah, it's a tough problem to have because, you know, the four names that Jeff had listed there are all within reason of making it.
0: Montgomery, the third baseman, in and off the line. The pitch to Marsh is fouled. Marsh 11 for his last 22. He has homered in each game in this set. Sox fortunate to not face Wheeler and Sanchez, but they did catch Marsh at the wrong time. He's blistering hot at the plate. So you know what? You benefit in some areas and not so much in others.
1: Well, that's it.
0: In terms of the timing.
1: It becomes one of those things where you say, don't let that guy beat you.
0: 1-2 is low. That's a great point. Normally, against this team, and in terms of left-hand batters, it's Harper and Schwarber.
1: Yes.
0: But I would agree this weekend it's March.
1: Like, whatever you do, game on the line, he's not the guy you're going to let beat you because he is the hottest bat for them right now.
0: Throw over to first. Harper back. Two-two, the count on Marsh. 5-4, Sox lead him in the fifth inning. Tying run at first for the Phillies. The pitch, Marsh takes high.
1: Well, it's a day where White Sox worked with an opener, Tyler Gilbert, and you're hoping that Sandlin can give you about 5 or 6 innings. That didn't work out, so we're going to the pen for the rest of the day to hold on to the lead.
0: Harper runs, and the pitch is ball four. They got him at second, but it doesn't matter. I think Mydroth tagged him, but it's a walk to Marsh, and it's first and second. That'll bring up Alec Bohm.
1: Each team affected. We're only in the fifth inning, and each team has issued 4 walks.
0: 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First pitch is outside to Bohm, and Drew Romo wants to have a chat with Davis.
1: Hey, fans, be there on Friday, June 26th. 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This game is crawling right along, but if the White Sox win it, who cares?
0: Two on, nobody out.
1: If they don't, I go, that didn't have to happen. Could have done that faster. But a win, you're like, oh, yeah, that was fine.
0: One ball, no strikes to Alec Bohm. The pitch. A swing and a line drive, that's trouble. Fair ball, right field corner. Harper is in. Marsh is going to stop. At third, it's a double for Alec Bohm, and we're tied at 5.
1: Crazy thing is Nishida got to that ball so perfectly and got it back in so quickly to Antonacci. Antonacci did what you're supposed to. He turned and fired it home, so they didn't score 2 runs. You don't throw behind the runner. But they had to play at second base. They could have gunned down Bohm because that ball got in so quickly to Antonacci, but there's no way that Antonacci looked to second to think about that.
0: And now the infield will play in all the way around. Second and third, nobody out. Bryson Stott, the batter. The pitch called strike. You know what this is? Just one of those days.
1: Yeah, not a fan. I don't like these days. Especially when we're in this predicament.
0: Nishida playing a very deep right at the moment. The 0-1, swing and a miss, throw to third, and somehow Marsh just got back in. That was a good effort, though, by Romo and Montgomery.
1: Yep, that's the job of the base runner. You get a secondary lead that allows you, if they try to backpick you like that, to get back. Doesn't matter how close it is, you have to know how far that is to be able to just get back.
0: The pitch is high. Romo's going to throw again. And a little closer that time, but Marsh is safe, and the fans hate that. But, you know, Marsh is doing everything he can to get as big a lead as possible. And the White Sox are not just going to let him do it without checking on him.
1: And, again, same thing that I just described. He's getting just far enough off to know that he can get back. It's what you're taught. That's what you're supposed to do. And if you get picked off, that's on you. But at least they've got him thinking about don't lean toward home plate.
0: Oh, 1-2 is lined in the center, a base hit. Marsh is going to score. Bohm's going to have to hold. And not a great throw by Peters as he airmailed everybody. And as a result, Stott ends up at second. So same base situation. But the Phillies now have the lead again, 6-5.
1: There was nobody covering second base anyway, but still, you have to hit the cutoff man throwing the ball into home plate. I mean, Stott wasn't looking to go to second base. He probably wasn't even aware that there was nobody covering. He just saw that that was a high throw as Peters, the center fielder, got like his elbow out on the side. He did not come over the top of his throw, and it just launched it up in the air.
0: The Phillies have now led four different times, 1-0, 3-2, 4-3, and now 6-5. Zach Bove just made a mound visit. All four Phillies have reached base against Davis in this inning. Here's Adolis Garcia.
1: Well, you got to put the hammer down right about now. I mean, it's time to get a little angry because this can turn into something ugly real quick.
0: Garcia swings and misses. He has struck out twice. Davis sure needs a strikeout here.
1: Well, he just threw that at 98, and that's been the recipe today to strike him out is blow fastballs by him. But probably right about now he's saying, okay, I'm not going to worry about anything but the fastball.
0: Nobody has led in this game by more than a run, but the Phillies are trying to change that. Fouled.
1: That four-seam fastball came in at 94, but it was right on his hands. Probably wasn't even a strike.
0: Bohm's at third. Stott's at second. The pitch is foul.
1: That's a good job by Garcia to foul off a slider on the outside part of the plate. Basically his best swing with the barrel getting to that area.
0: The stretch and the 0-2. Foul.
1: And that fastball on the outside corner is a similar swing that he took on the slider. And we'll say this, at this point, if you're Garcia, you know he'll throw either of those two pitches away from you. And there's room to miss as it's 0-2.
0: The 0-2. Swing and a miss. Strike three on a high fastball. So a tough day for Garcia.
1: Has now struck out 78 times this year while picking up 44 hits and just 20 walks.
0: That'll bring up Justin Crawford. With the infield still in and one out. The pitch. Swinging a hard ground ball. Diving stop by Mydroth from the seat of his pants. He'll get the out at first. A run scores. Throw to third. Double play.
1: Well, that's great defense right there. They had to concede the run, but they got the double play anyway.
0: So Stott tried to take third after Bohm had scored. And I think the White Sox will take that exchange. The Phillies get three, and through five, it's the Phillies 7, Sox 5 on the Hard Rock Casino White Sox Network.
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0: Wild game on this Sunday afternoon from Philadelphia. 7-5 Phillies. We're in the sixth inning. Justin Crawford gets an RBI on a ground out. He goes 6-3-5 to get Stott. So, in essence, an inning-ending double play. And the new pitcher is Jose Alvarado, a lefty. And Derek Hill is going to bat. And a foul back for a strike for Drew Romo. For Nishida. That's right, Romo made the last out. A pitch. Hill swings and misses on a cutter.
1: Perfectly placed, little tight cutter right on the inside part of the plate, maybe even off the inside corner.
0: Here's the pitch. Low. So Hill off the bench. We've seen Grichik into the game. And he picked up a go-ahead two-run single in the fifth inning. Hill takes inside.
1: Well, he pointed out, right now the 7-5 score for the Phillies, it's the biggest lead that anybody's had in the game. And we'd like to get right back at it against them. That's something the Sox have been good at doing today. And, well, let's be honest, they've been good at doing it for the last month and a half or so.
0: 2-2. It's high and outside. Leadoff walks have been good signs. Sox have taken three of those, and they've scored in all three of those innings. The 3-2. Swing and a line drive foul to left, right off the rolled-up tarp.
1: Maybe that scares him into throwing ball four. As he turned on a 99-mile-an-hour sinker right there.
0: Alvarado missed half of last year due to a PED suspension. His 3-2 is hit on the ground toward third, foul. And typically, he gets a lot of chases against him. A stretch and a pitch. He got him swinging. On a cutter.
1: Yeah, good one. That one had some depth. I mean, it looked like it was right there up in the zone to crush, and it went down just in time to be below the barrel.
0: Here's Antonacci now playing second base. Alvarado 2-1 with a 5.91. He does have a save. And the pitch to Antonacci is a strike. It popped in and out of the glove of Marchand, but they got the call on a sinker at 99.
1: That's a hard pitch to catch. I mean, these guys make it look routine, but 99-mile-an-hour sinker? If you catch it wrong, broken thumb, baby.
0: There's ball one, 1-1. Wind continues to howl here. In from center at the moment. The 1-1. And he hit him. Sam got hit on that elbow guard, I believe.
1: Yeah,
0: 15 HBPs.
1: And that it's going to take its toll even with that protection, because that was 100 miles an hour and got him right in the elbow tricep area. And the previous one had just missed him.
0: Yeah, he's down in a catcher's crouch right now, and he's in some pain.
1: Well, there's not enough protection in the world unless, you know, it's all steel with 3 inches of foam underneath it, and you can absorb that 100 mile an hour in that area and be maybe okay, but with just that little layer of plastic and a little thin layer of styrofoam underneath it, good luck.
0: Josh Fallon doing some tests on that right arm.
1: And there's more proof. I mean, even people that think that they throw extremely hard and they can try and knock him back, he's still going to take one for the team.
0: Yes.
1: If anybody wants to look and say, well, we're going to play the Sox, brush this guy back with a 100-mile-an-hour pitch, that's when they need to say to themselves, it's not going to be a brushback. It's going to be he's taking first base. He's not moving.
0: And it has really become a significant part of his on-base percentage. How significant? He has been hit 15 times. He's walked 12 times. So
1: yes.
0: You almost look at it like 27 walks.
1: Yes. Except for this one hurts.
0: Right. And that would match his strikeout total.
1: Yes, it would.
0: Here's Vargas, the tying run with one out. Sixth inning, 7-5 Phillies. The pitch by Alvarado, it's low. I don't have to say it, but it's our job to talk. This game is far from over. It's the sixth inning.
1: Yeah, there's no doubt. It's like 5 hours away from being over.
0: 1-0 is fouled. That one banged off the catcher's mask, and that one stung Marchand. It's been a painful top of the sixth on both sides.
1: Yeah, anything and everything today to slow this one down is taking place. And umpire's walking all the way out to the mound. Marchand's getting attention from his medical staff and manager, Don Mattingly, on the stroll out. Chicago Sports Network is your TV home for White Sox baseball. Stream the Sox all season long, anytime, anywhere, on up to 3 devices with the CHSN app.
0: They're still checking on Marchand, and Antonacci is still not real comfortable. Jose LaHair checking on that elbow.
1: You know, one of the things that's going to have to take place with the White Sox when it comes to Antonacci is they're going to have to protect him from himself. And if he's moving around like that, because normally he's high energy, you're going to have to question. You're going to say, are you okay? He's going to say, yeah, I'm okay. You're gonna, nope, that's not the answer from somebody like him. And ask me, yeah, I'm great. Because otherwise, he's going to be up there playing hurt. And I don't know if sometimes that's really advantageous for somebody like him to play hurt when he can get a little rest, recover, and be ready for, in this case, day off tomorrow and 2 days later. But his importance is there at the top of the order. They need him there because he's the spark plug.
0: Marchand seems to be all right. It's 1-1 on Vargas. Alvarado sets. Long hold. The pitch. called strike one and two. When you said protect Antonacci, where I thought you were going is where Ed Farmer might have gone and start drilling some guys on the other team.
1: Well, that part of the game is really not there anymore. It's just not something that teams do much of.
0: The 1-2 is chopped toward right and under the glove of Harper, and it'll be a base hit. It was actually picked up by the second baseman, Stott. Alvarado was still on the dirt. He never moved.
1: Yeah, that's...
0: And he would not have been able to make a play. It just looks bad.
1: Well, I mean, if you do what you're trained to do with your pitcher fielding practice is that ball's hit and you run to first base. That's what you do. At least there's the option, and... You might not have beaten the runner over there from the batter's box, but we see every time the pitcher does that, they always do if they go initially.
0: Edgar Carroll will hit for Benintendi. First and second, one out. 7-5 Phillies in the sixth. The pitch to Edgar, and he bounds it foul. So Vargas kind of guided that bouncer toward the right side. Harper went to try to backhand it. It went under his glove, but as a result of him vacating and the pitcher not covering, Stott had no play once he picked it up.
1: That's it. There was nobody at first base. It became an easy infield hit.
0: Alvarado will fake a move toward second. One strike on the switch hitting Caro. He's batting right. And the pitch. High and outside.
1: This is a situation where you just want to keep the line moving. There's one out, two on, a chance to have a big inning in the sense of at least knocking this difficult reliever off the mound here in this inning.
0: 1-1 is grounded foul to third. Both teams have action in the bullpen. There's a right-hander up for the Phillies. And it looks like Brian Hudson, a lefty, is throwing for the White Sox. The pitch hit hard and foul. Third base again. Still 1-2.
1: I believe that might be bowling up for the Phillies.
0: Okay. One ball, two strikes. The pitch to Edgar. It's high. Throw to first is late. Vargas kind of tumbled back into the bag as Harper snuck in behind him.
1: Vargas had been very aware, trying to put himself in a safe distance and also keeping an eye on the first baseman. But, again, it really comes down to not being caught leaning the wrong way when they try to back pick you.
0: There's a swing and a fly down the right field line. This will get out of play. Let's pause 10 for ID on the Hard Rock Casino White Sox Network.
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0: They initially called that an error on Harper, but they now have changed it to an infield hit. Foul. Harper had no play even if he picked it up.
1: Yeah, that's a little different. I mean,
0: but it is a hit.
1: Yeah, I don't know initially what you'd be looking at. Harper went far to his right, reached out, fully extended, and went under his glove and never touched it, never anything, but wasn't a routine play by any sense of the word.
0: The 2-2. Swing and a fly ball toward the corner, left field, and it is foul.
1: Oh, Doc.
0: Just foul. Carroll didn't really run, so you kind of had an idea it was going to be foul. But it wasn't foul by a lot.
1: No, it wasn't. There's hardly any room down that left field line. And you're right, he didn't run, but that doesn't mean anything today. I mean, you don't run in their home runs. And it seemed maybe the wind was just pushing that enough to where, who knows, could come back fair, and that would have been one of those things for the White Sox.
0: Still 2-2. This has been a good battle. Alvarado to Edgar Carroll. Swinging a fly ball to left. It's deep. Back on it is Marsh. At the fence, he leaps and he makes a grab. Right up against the wall.
1: Oh. Cutter just got in on Edgar enough to where it stayed in the yard. What an effort by Carroll. A good at bat, just unfortunate. He didn't get it barreled up to get it out of here. Missed a home run by about 4 feet.
0: That will bring up Montgomery. And now the wind has shifted back left to right, according to the flags. Montgomery pops it up as he shatters his bat, and that ball lands foul.
1: The catcher had no idea where that was and was standing there as if to say, well, I don't know where that is. And the pitcher, Alvarado, almost got all the way to the left-handed batter's box to catch it because it landed about 5 feet away from where Montgomery and the catcher were standing.
0: And the barrel, I think, ended up over the netting and into the stands, but it appears as though everybody is all right.
1: Well, you don't see that anymore, bats ending up in the stands. That netting there, unless somehow it wedged its way through.
0: One strike on Colson Montgomery. He has doubled and walked twice. He scored a run in the fifth. Two on, two out, sixth inning, the 0-1. Outside.
1: One of the problems you have as a hitter, when somebody jams you as bad as he was just jammed, now you look in. You're like, look in, and exposes you to the pitches away.
0: The pitch. Swing and a miss on a cutter. It's 1-2. Sox down 2, 7-5. The Phillies just grabbed their fourth lead of the day with 3 in the fifth.
1: Well, they definitely don't feel, I guarantee you, the Phillies, that the White Sox are done scoring, and it seems like the Phillies aren't done either.
0: The set, the 1-2. He struck him out swinging on a cutter. So the Sox strand a couple. We head to the bottom of the sixth. Phillies 7, Sox 5 on the Hard Rock Casino White Sox Network.
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11: White Sox down 7-5 in Philly as we head to the bottom of the sixth when we bring you our Gateway to the Booth, brought to you by the City of Countryside, Chicago's Western Gateway. It's an Ask DJ Day whenever you're ready, Mr. Jackson.
1: I am ready. Let's go.
11: All right, DJ. Lewis in Elk Grove wants to know. He says, if you never played baseball, what career do you think you would have pursued?
1: Well, other than, you know, I probably would have tried to have been a professor in physics, but I think I would have settled for just being a framer, working with my brother's building company. That would have been fun.
0: Lefty Brian Hudson delivers a strike to Rafael Marchand.
1: The physics part probably was never going to work out.
0: You never know.
1: No, I do, because I stunk at math. So,
0: Called strike on a sweeper, nothing in two.
1: But if I chose a career out of just the family business, it would have been architect. I love architecture.
0: Hudson's got a 1.84 ERA, and he coaxes a ground ball to the shortstop. Mydroth is up with it and slings to first to get Marchand.
1: And an architect of custom homes, you know.
0: Okay.
1: Yeah. Instead of, you know, high rises or landscape architect or pool architect or
0: more residential.
1: Yeah.
0: Okay.
1: Yeah, but, well, mostly single family homes, you know, not custom homes, Bel Air stuff.
0: Derek Hill now playing right after hitting for Nishida. The batter is Schwarber. 7-5 Phillies. We're in the sixth inning. And Hudson deals wide, ball one. Brian lost in relief on Friday night. Charged with a couple of runs. A 1-0 pitch. Outside. Ball two on Schwarber. Well, some good news on the out-of-town board. 2-0 misses again off the outside. Texas leads Cleveland 7-0 in the fifth inning.
1: Good day for us to come back and win then.
0: Mariners 4, Detroit 3. They're in the bottom of the seventh at Comerica Park. The pitch, it's high, and Schwarber walks for the second time. So a one-out free pass, and here's speedster Trey Turner.
1: Really is an amazing skill set to be a guy that walks 90 to 100 times a year, because you got to be patient. Those guys usually want to hit home runs, and you just can't swing at everything.
0: Called strike to Turner.
1: And with that being said, of course, when you are a power hitter like a Schwarber, you also sense when they're not trying to throw you anything to hit over the fence, so you draw those walks because of it.
0: Turner takes inside. Schwarber has walked over 100 times each of the last three seasons.
1: It's a lot of walks. Now, I don't believe a walk's as good as a hit, as they say, but it's still good.
0: 1-1 is fouled. In 23, he played 160 games. He had 115 hits, 47 were homers. 126 walks. So he hit 197, but he had a 343 on base percentage. Throw over, and he's back.
1: So, you know, just breaking it down, say a guy walks 100 times in a year and has 115 hits, and just cut it in half. You turn those 50 of those walks into hits. It's 50 more hits and probably about 10 more, 12 more home runs out of that and more runs batted in.
0: There's a swing and a fly ball pretty well hit out into deep center field. Peters back on it. He'll make the catch on the warning track. Nicely done. Schwarber back to first. Two outs.
1: Yeah, Peters made me nervous for a minute because he never took his eye off that line drive that was just continuing to carry, but he had a beat on it the whole time.
0: Now, you're assuming you can turn 50 walks into 50 hits.
1: Well, that's what I'm saying. I mean, we're hypothetically taking 50 walks away anyway. He's already earned those. Now we're just turning them into hits.
0: Well, anybody would take that exchange, but you can't count on hits when you put a ball in play. You hope they're hits. Harper takes outside.
1: That's why I only went 50, you know. You still get 50 walks. You just turn them into 50 singles.
0: How many of those are 3-2s and they could be strikeouts?
1: 50 singles. It turns into a lot more damage. I'll take that even.
0: 1-0 pitch.

0: side, it's 3-1.
1: How many strikeouts did you say?
0: 215.
1: That's terrible.
0: 126 walks, 47 home runs.
1: I don't even know how you do that. I mean, it's because it's saying, man, I swing and miss a lot. I swing and hit home runs a lot. I don't swing very much.
0: Called strike 3-2.
1: I mean, to draw the walks, you're not swinging. And yet, when you do swing, you're striking out.
0: Well, here's the other. In that year, batting average on balls in play was 209. So when he did hit the ball,
1: it was a home run.
0: It was either a home run or it was an out.
1: Oh.
0: So he had some bad luck on that. And there is ball four to Harper, and Romo's going to challenge it. A fastball around the knees and near that inside corner. And it was a ball.
2: Chicago has one challenge remaining.
0: So the Sox lose one of their challenges, and that'll bring up Brandon Marsh.
1: You mentioned Hudson took the loss in the opener against these Phillies, and he's doing something we haven't seen him really do much of, and that's miss the strike zone. He's a guy that was just consistently pounding the strike zone until the last couple of times out.
0: And one other thing about the 215 strikeouts that led the major leagues, but he had 720 plate appearances because he was a leadoff hitter.
1: Yeah.
0: So a lot of guys of his profile in a typical year in which they play every day probably have 50 fewer plate appearances, so he might have struck out, you know, 198, 206.
1: How many runs batted in?
0: 104.
1: I don't even know how to describe a year like that. I mean...
0: He drove in 132 last year, led the majors.
1: Yeah, he's like a contradiction. I mean, he really is. To strike out as much as he does, yet at the same time, still do all the damage when he swings the bat the way he does. It's just crazy.
0: A 2-on, 7-5 Phillies, sixth inning, and a strike called on Brandon Marsh. This has been a crazy game. Each team keeps coming back. White Sox trying to come back again, trailing for the fourth time. The 0-1 is low and outside. So, yeah, Hudson really working pretty hard here.
1: He's out of character. He's thrown more balls than strikes to this point in the inning.
0: 1-1, called strike. So it's 1-2 on a tough out. Marsh has had kind of a Schwarber-type day. Strikeout, homer, walk. The pitch. Fouled to left. This will get out of play.
1: We talked about it earlier. This is the guy that you don't want beating you for the rest of the day because he's kind of locked in. It's not like you have an option. There's two men on in front of him. You've just got to make a great pitch and get him.
0: The 1-2. Fouled. The Braves won again. They held on and beat the Pirates. 3-2, so they'll come to Chicago with the best record in baseball at 45-21.
1: Well, the Sox need to come back, win this one, and then let those Braves know. Yeah, come to town. We got some business to take care of.
0: 1-2 pitch, lined into left, a base hit. Picked up by Grichuk. Schwarber on his way to the plate. He's going to score. And the Phillies lead 8-5. Also, Harper ended up at third as Grichuk's throw was slowed down by one of the cutoff men, and then it kind of just trickled toward home plate.
1: Yeah, Colson just reached out on the low throw and just deflected it away from his catcher. I mean, that allowed the runner to get to third base. He was not going until the ball kind of ended up off target, and I don't know if they give that an error.
0: That could be a potential error.
1: But it really was not that bad of a throw. It was something that Colson didn't really get much effort down and make sure he gloved that.
0: No error charge. Here's Bohm. And he hits a slicing fly ball right.

0: Right field and foul and out of play.
1: Well, the guy that we didn't want to beat us, well, he's done it again. Marsh up there at the right time to drive in another run.
0: So they have their biggest lead, three runs. Swing and a line drive, base hit out into left center. Harper scores. Marsh to third. 9-5 Phillies.
1: Well, they're just doing a lot with the bats. They're taking their hits. And you can see that it's really what they're trying to do. Just with men on base, just keep the line moving. It's just smart baseball.
0: So even though a lefty's coming up, I think Hudson just kind of hit his, quote, pitch count in this inning. And with the team down four, Will Venable is going to make a change. It'll be Trevor Richards when we come back. Two add-ons for the Phils. It's 9-5 in the sixth, and we're back on the Hard Rock Casino White Sox Network.
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0: Veteran right-hander Trevor Richards enters with two outs in the sixth inning, and the Phillies lead the White Sox 9-5. Richards worked a scoreless eighth inning on Friday evening.
1: Now we need him to just get out in the inning, because they just making it look like a merry-go-round right now.
0: He made two appearances for these Phillies earlier this season. Marsh at third, Bohm at first. Bohm takes off, Stott takes wide. And the White Sox were not going to make a throw or play on Bohm. That should be a stolen base. The pitch is a strike.
1: They do credit him with the stolen base, even if they weren't holding him on, given the circumstances of the game. First one of the year.
0: Richards on a 1-1. Foul.
1: Hard part is to look up and see how Sox and these Phillies were going back and forth to the top of the fifth. Bottom of the fifth, they scored three, the Phillies. And, well, unfortunately, the Sox didn't match anything in the sixth, so now they've scored five unanswered runs.
0: Romo saw that pitch clock dwindling, and it's a disengagement for Richards. One ball and two strikes on Bryson Stott, the pitch. Swung on and missed, strike three on a changeup to end the inning. But two more for the Phillies. They lead 9-5 after six on the Hard Rock Casino White Sox.
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0: Back in our Bell Tire broadcast booth here at Citizens Bank Park, 9-5 Philadelphia, seventh inning. New pitcher for the Phillies, 25-year-old right-hander, Orion Kirkering. He's 3-0 with a 2.31 and has bounced back after that rough play in the playoffs last year. More on that in a second. Chase Meidroth takes outside ball one. Game ending in division series ending gap in the 11th inning at the Dodgers. Game four of their playoff series. Meidroth takes a strike. Two outs, bases loaded. Ground ball back to him. He knocked it down, but kind of panicked. And instead of firing to first for a sure out, he threw wildly to home plate. The game-winning run scored. And the series ended. Popped up foul territory. Harper giving chase. And no play. It's into the seats. He did not run away from it and admitted this will be attached to me for the rest of my life and embrace the challenge of not letting it negatively affect the rest of his career. And he's bounced back and had a nice season.
1: That takes a lot to know. You can only control what you can control. It's already done, so it's just talk now.
0: That's it. Low and outside to Chase. Two balls, two strikes.
1: It's like, you know, one of your kids comes home and says, I put a big dent in the side of the car. You go, okay. Just call the insurance company because it's already done. There's nothing else you can really say. What's the point? Didn't mean to.
0: 2-2 is hit in the air off the end of the bat out into right. Not deep. Garcia shading his eyes with his glove, and he makes the catch to retire Meidroth. I knew Bill Buckner pretty well in his post-playing days. And while I thought he handled everything well in terms of the 86 play and eventually was back in Boston and the fans gave him a big ovation, Grichik takes up and in. It kind of felt like it did take a toll on him.
1: Yeah, absolutely.
0: Late in life. And he passed away in 2019. Yeah. And Bill Buckner was a very good baseball player. Kirkering misses to Grichik, ball two.
1: Yeah,
0: he had 2,715 career hits.
1: I was say, close to 3,000 hits. I mean, he was a Dodger when I was just a kid. He was one heck of a hitter.
0: Grichik hits a bloop down the right field line, and it's going to land foul.
1: And, you know, early in his career, he's one heck of a first baseman.
0: Well, his knees were cooked by 1986.
1: Yeah, and that was, of course, the whole point of that situation with Buckner is, I remember instantly going, why is he even on the field at this stage of the game? I mean, he's defensively, he's handicapped over there.
0: 2-1 to Grichuk. The pitch. A swing and a chopper and a base hit out into left center.
1: Have a day.
0: Randall's 2-for-2 off the bench.
1: Not the first time he's done that. He's had a couple of games where he's come off that bench and just made the most of it.
0: Now Tristan Peters. Two for three. Both hits have been doubles. And he takes a strike. Kind of feel like at this point, if the Sox are going to come back, they might need to score once or twice here in this inning. Just chip away. They're down four. Peters takes outside.
1: This game's had the feel of the old games against the Yankees before the pitch clock. Just drag on, lots of deep counts, slow at bats. It's kind of felt like that today.
0: The pitch. Outside. 2-1. Kansas City leads Minnesota 5-1 in the eighth. More from around the league with Jeff Miller in the bottom of the seventh. Fouled left field, out of play.
1: This got a chance to be about a 3.5 hour game today. Where'd that come from?
0: Well, pre-pitch clock, we might be past 4 hours at this point.
1: Yep.
0: Now a step off by Kirkering.
1: It could get to the point where if everybody waited to the last second of every pitch and every step off and every throw over, it would lead to like a 3.5 hour game.
0: The 2-2. Down and in. I felt like Kirkering heard you and waited.
1: I looked down and he was stepping off and he's taking his time and it's like, what are we doing here? This is the feel of an old game before the pitch clock for sure. Like, just feels slow.
0: The pitch to Peters. And it's ball four. So a one-out single, then a walk. Peters took one just low. And that'll bring up Drew Romo.
1: And these are the kind of games to where the White Sox may be trailing, but they have snatched some wins back from games like this. But today it's going to take double digits and runs to get there.
0: Pitching coach visit, Caleb Cotham. We talked Friday. The White Sox avoided Zach Wheeler and Christopher Sanchez. Sanchez just had a 50 2/3 innings scoreless string snapped against the Padres. 7-2 with a 1-4-6. Wheeler is 5-1 with a 2.31. So we've seen the Phillies this weekend, but we have not seen them behind their two best starting pitchers.
1: Yeah, but with that being said, we needed our pitching to be at its best. And it is not. We know they're capable of being better than what we've seen because they're giving up runs. And that's been the case on this trip. They've been giving up runs.
0: Romo batting left, takes a strike. And the Phillies have been talking, even though they've been winning a lot lately. We need to score more runs, and this weekend they've done that.
1: They scored 8 in the first game, and they have 9 today.
0: Romo takes low.
1: And the Sox doing what they do best, and that's right around 6 runs per game of late. They scored 6 in the first, 6 yesterday in the win. They have 5 today, which I'm going to say they will not finish with 5 runs scored.
0: 2 on, 1 out, 7th inning, the 1-1 to Romo. He's outside, 2-1. And the Phillies have scored 20 runs, the Sox 17 so far in the series. Check swing, strike two, 2-2.
1: Yeah, kind of weird to to point out how close we are into runs with them. Yet things remain like this. It's two losses.
0: The pitch. He struck him out swinging.
1: Pretty good sweeper right there. End zone sweeper, it looked like. Just right at the bottom of the knees.
0: Here's Derek Hill. Not a lot more. There's a swing and a miss. Will Venable can do in terms of pinch hitting and the like. He does have Acuna left on the bench. That's it. Made a lot of his moves in the middle innings. The 0-1. Outside and low.
1: One of them paid off big time with Grichuk coming through with a two RBI single as a pinch hitter back in the fifth.
0: And Carroll had a great at bat.
1: Yep. Just missed a home run.
0: Hill swings and misses. It's 1-2. Hill gets a timeout. Two on, two out. The 1-2 pitch, and it's fouled back and out of play. Yeah, it's kind of a paradox in that we've had a ton of action, a lot of offense, but a bit of a lethargic rhythm.
1: Yes, it's been an off day. And in general, when you get your offense like we do, like started in an inning, they just keep going. And today it's felt cut off, like we're getting it going up, and then it just abruptly comes to an end. And we're not used to that. These guys, that's why they have so many come-from-behind wins.
0: Hill checks on a wide one, and he did not go after it. It's 2-2.
1: But what I'm describing is also on days where the pitching matches the offense. And lately, the pitching's been giving up way more runs than we're used to.
0: Hill takes ball three off the outside. So the runners will be on the move with two outs. That's Grichuk from second, Peters from first. Antonacci's on deck. The pitch. Called strike three to get Derek. No argument. He took a fastball on the outside corner. And Kirkering gets out of it with no damage done. One hit. No errors. Two left. Seventh inning stretch from Philadelphia. It's the Phillies 9, Sox 5 on the Hard Rock Casino White Sox Network.
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10: Around the major leagues, the Rangers have spotted Jacob DeGrom an 8-run lead over the Guardians. Tarek Skubal went 5 scoreless in his first rehab start at Single A today after undergoing elbow surgery on May 6th. Tigers trail the Mariners at home today. Yankees lead the Bo Sox 6-1 in the Bronx. And how about this? Phillies interim manager Don Mattingly has confirmed that he was asked by Dave Roberts to be a member of the National League coaching staff at next month's All-Star game taking place in Philadelphia. Mattingly played in the Midsummer Classic 6 times as a player and was a member of Bruce Bochy's coaching staff at the 25 All-Star game. In Philadelphia, the White Sox trail 9-5 back to Len Casper and Darren Jackson at Citizens Bank Park.
0: Thank you, Jeff. Trevor Richards will face the bottom three in the Phillies batting order. Garcia, Crawford, and Marshawn.
1: We're already to the bottom of the seventh inning, Len. I don't know how we got here. Somehow we did. We are 3 hours into this game, by the way.
0: Yeah, this is a rare one in which we'll go well past 3 hours.
1: But like I said, I don't mind the delay of game as long as you walk away with the win. Let's go. Otherwise, he's going to could have done that faster.
0: Garcia's had a tough day at the plate. 3 at-bats, 3 strikeouts. Richards out of the stretch. First pitch is a strike. One strike on Garcia. He joined the Phillies as a free agent, and he hits a squib roller over to Vargas at first. He'll call off Richards and take it to the bag.
1: Really messing with the hitter. First pitch fastball down the middle, and then a changeup right off the end of the bat. That is enough to make you go back to the dugout and look at your teammate and say, slap me.
0: Here's Crawford. Montgomery's in at third. And a swing and a foul back and out of play. Got a righty up in the Phillies bullpen. And a swing and a fly ball out in the shallow center. And it'll be Antonacci from second base to go out and make the play. Peters was not going to get there. Nicely done.
1: You know what I love about that particular grab by Antonacci is he committed. He was going to get it till he heard somebody call him off. But the only other person that could have done that would have been Meidroff. Meidroff glanced at him, saw Antonacci had a beat on it. They didn't make eye contact, so he just let him have it.
0: Now Rafael Marchand, 1-for-3 with a 2-run homer, and he takes strike one. The pitch. Strike called on a changeup. The 0-2, low and outside.
1: Talk about efficient. Richards came on and got the strikeout to end the sixth. Now he has 2 outs here in the seventh. He's thrown 11 pitches, 9 of them for strikes.
0: The 1-2, off the outside on a let-up.
1: Back-to-back change-ups off the outside corner. Where you dot the outside edge now with the four-seam fastball.
0: 2-2 coming. And it's low and it's 3-2.
1: When he threw the four-seam fastball, he just tried to throw it as hard as he could and missed by a lot because if the catcher did sit up right on the outside corner and that pitch was down over the plate.
0: Here it comes. Swinging a line shot the other way. Left field. Gritchick will make a running catch. So Trevor Richards has settled this thing down, but it's getting late. The outs are dwindling. We go to the eighth. 9-5 Phillies on the Hard Rock Casino. White Sox.
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0: Sox bat in the eighth. They'll have the top of the order against right-hander Jonathan Bolin. Phillies today have used Nola, Meza, Alvarado, Kirkering, and now Bolin. White Sox with Gilbert, Sandlin, Davis, Hudson, and Richards. Called strike on Antonacci.
1: This is where the top of the order says, this is the guy we've been waiting for all day. Go after him.
0: All but one White Sox pitcher has been charged with at least a run. And only one Philly has been charged with runs. That was the starter, Nola. Outside 1-1 to Sam Antonacci. Season average up to 2.93. He's 2-for-3 plus a hit by pitch today. And he swings and misses. It's 1-2.
1: It was not a get cheated swing. He definitely did not get cheated. He went for it.
0: The set, the 1-2 pitch. Check swing, and he went. Jim Wolf brings him up from third base.
1: Just snapped that barrel out there in front of home plate. Couldn't stop it from happening. He was trying to be very aggressive.
0: Vargas now 1-for-4, picked up an infield hit in his last trip. And he swings and hits a roller over to the second baseman, and Stott will throw to first. That went off the end of the bat, and when it hit the ground, it took a weird turn, but Stott had no trouble with it.
1: And went back the way that you wouldn't think. Looked like it was going to slice away from the second baseman. It actually spun back to where he started. He had to stop, put on the brakes, and wait for it.
0: Now to D.H. Carroll. After two quick outs, he takes high. He's batting left. From the other side against Alvarado in the sixth inning with two on, a really good at bat. It resulted in a lineout for the wall and left. The pitch inside. The two guys who have struggled the most have shown good signs of late. That's Carroll and Acuna.
1: Yes. Given enough chances, given enough time, they might be figuring it out.
0: That one over on a fastball to make it 2-1. 9-5 Phillies, eighth inning. Bolin pitches. Carroll fouls.
1: And that's the part that becomes stressful. When you get a pitch like he just had and you time it and you foul it off when you're not locked in, coming around like we were just discussing, but he's not locked in, it bugs you.
0: 2-2. It's high. Full count on Edgar Carroll, the pitch. Foul tip, strike three, inning over. Halfway through the eighth. Phillies 9, Sox 5 on the Hard Rock Casino White Sox Network.
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17: Hey, it's Colson Montgomery, shortstop for the Chicago White Sox.
0: A bloop out in the shallow left. He's out, and he made an amazing grab.
17: This is the Hard Rock Casino White Sox Network.
0: Bottom of the eighth, Schwarber against Richards. 9-5 Phillies.
1: I just envision him sitting on the changeup to hit out of here.
0: And he fouls on a changeup or foul tip for strike one. The kick and the 0-1 and a foul back upstairs.
1: Schwarber gives a stare into his own dugout as if to say, that was the one I should have connected with. He went after the changeup down in the way, and then he went after the fastball on his hands.
0: 0-2 is in the dirt.
1: You remember the days back when Schwarber got here as a catcher. How was he?
0: I know he liked catching the pitch. He has popped up and... he basically was a left fielder, but I think he caught a little bit, maybe an inning or two in the big leagues. Just
1: I think he
0: transitioned. I'm going to double check here. And pitches high. Actually made 15 starts, I forgot, in 2015 behind the plate.
1: Okay.
0: And later played a handful of innings, but that was it.
1: It's kind of like.
0: But he was a bat first guy for sure. 2-2 is hit on the ground to Antonacci, who fielded that ball out in shallow right. The throw was high. Vargasol came down on the bag in time to get Schwarber.
1: Think about it now. That Bryce Harper was also a catcher when he was first into professional baseball.
0: And went to the outfield, yep. And now he's at first base.
1: A couple of guys that were taken as catchers, but... eventually, similar type, just power guys finding different locations on the field.
0: Turner takes ball one.
1: don't know, there might be some types that organizations look for. And I think it's pretty easy to say the White Sox look for best player available, but it seems to be shortstops.
0: Turner, a shortstop, takes ball two. Well, you look around and you've got a bunch of shortstops on the infield right now.
1: Yes.
0: And probably all three outfielders played shortstop when they were young. Turner lines into center field for a base hit.
1: I had a great conversation with Davis Martin the other day. I'm like, all right, tell me about when you were a kid. What other positions did you play? I mean, said, you know, he said he played a little bit of a shortstop, but he was a catcher, pitcher. And I'm like, oh, okay. So he said, yeah, you got to learn the game while you were catching, and then you could pitch. And he said, but he was a left-handed hitter. He said, but then a curveball was thrown to him as a left-handed hitter. I said, I'm done.
0: Harper swings and misses.
1: That has done that to a lot of hitters. They saw a curveball and they sat on the seat of their pants and it was called a strike and they go, yeah, I don't want to hit that.
0: Turner dancing off the bag and now Harper will ask for a timeout. That would have been interesting. Harper asked for a timeout while Turner was still moving. And I assume if Richards had thrown over to first, Harper would not have been allowed to call timeout in the middle of a play.
1: Yeah, it'd have to be granted before the play ever took place.
0: Right. Turner's leaning, not running. And Harper whiffs. Nothing in two.
1: Well, obviously, the most important thing right now Richards needs to be concerned with is that's not making a mistake to Harper. So you can do the best. Hold the runner. Do the best you can there, but don't be distracted and hang one right there to the power hitter.
0: Throw over. Turner's back safely. Detroit got two in the bottom of the ninth and walked off the Mariners on a McGonagall game-ending single. It's a big win for Detroit. Swing and a fly ball well hit out into deep right center field. Peter's back. He's at the fence. He makes the catch right up against the wall. Well, Harper just missed a two-run homer.
1: It looked like that was going to get out of here. But it also looked like for a second that Peters was going to have a chance to make a spectacular home run robbing catch. That little short 7-foot-high fence out there. He didn't have to worry about it. Just reached up right at the top of it and made the grab.
0: That will bring up Brandon Marsh. 9-5 Phillies, bottom of the eighth. Turner's at first with two gone.
1: This guy again.
0: Here's the pitch. A swing and a line drive out in the center. It's deep. Peters makes a running catch.
1: Nice job. That ball was knuckling on its way out there, so that's a great job to stay focused.
0: We head to the ninth. 9-5 Philadelphia on the Hard Rock Casino White Sox Network.
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0: Last chance for the White Sox. Montgomery will lead it off. They're down four runs. Boland's still working. He engineered a 1-2-3-8. The pitchers of record are Meza and Davis at the moment. Montgomery swings and misses strike one. Athletics beat the Astros 5-0. Toronto over the Orioles 6-4. There's a low one on a slider. One ball, one strike. Boland stretches and delivers. It's high. 2-1. One ABS challenge remaining for each team. The 2-1. Fouled back.
1: Carlson's had a good day with a double and a couple of walks. But we need him to reach base right now. Doesn't matter how. Got to start the line.
0: I think the closer, Duran, is out there playing catch.
1: Yep.
0: Just in case.
1: I think the secret's out. The White Sox don't quit.
0: 2-2. He got him swinging for the first out.
1: High fastball he couldn't lay off of.
0: Three strikeouts for Boland. And the batter will be Mydroff.
1: And these are the at-bats you pay attention to, because swinging for the fences doesn't do you any good. It's you need base runners.
0: Mydroth hasn't officially reached base yet, called strike, so his 18-game on-base streak is on the line.
1: He scored a run, though.
0: Funny how the game works. He has scored a run, but he hasn't reached base.
1: Uh-huh.
0: It was a fielder's choice. Swing and a base hit. There you go. 19-gamer. And Mydroth leads all qualified American League second basemen in average, OPS, hits, doubles, and runs.
1: Isn't it crazy? Because he's been swinging the bat completely differently than last year, yet he's still successful in a different way. Takes a lot more swings, hits the ball a lot harder. But he hasn't, to me, been as efficient as a batter because of the strikeouts. But he has driven the ball more.
0: And his average is up from last year. Actually, all of his rate stats are up considerably.
1: Yep.
0: So you'll take the exchange. Now,
1: yes.
0: Pitching coach out along with the catcher. And I think they're just making sure Duran is ready to go, as Boland will have to face Grichuk. Let's pause 10 per ID on the Hard Rock Casino White Sox Network.
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0: So a runner aboard, one out. Grichuk the batter. He's 2-for-2. Did not start this game. And he's knocked in a couple of runs. And he hits a hard ground ball to the shortstop, Turner, to stop one, relay two. 6-4-3 double play, and that'll end the ball game. White Sox came back a few times, but the Phillies put this one away with a three-run fifth. They added two in the sixth. The final score, Phillies 9, Sox 5 on the Hard Rock Casino White Sox Network.
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27: Not the result the White Sox wanted today, but Randall Grichuk did come through with a big pinch hit single in the top of the fifth for your bell tire drive of the game.
0: The pitch. A swing and a base hit out into right center. Two runs will score, and they've got the lead again. It wasn't hit hard. A soft line drive base hit for Grichuk. It's 5-4 Sox.
27: Short-lived, though, as the Phils would come back in this one. Drive of the game presented by Bell Tire. Straight, no pull, perfect camber, no toe out. We know a good drive when we see one. Back to Len Casper and Darren Jackson with your final totals.
0: All right, thanks, Jeff Miller, for the winning Phillies. 9 runs, 11 hits, no errors, 7 stranded. For the White Sox, 5 runs, 10 hits, no errors, 10 left. They're listing Alvarado as the winner, although I believe they took the lead in the bottom of the fifth after Mesa pitched. But at any rate, they've got Alvarado winning, 3-1, no save in the game. Time of the game, 3 hours, 23 minutes in front of 41,978. The offense had a pretty good weekend here, but the pitching staff really had a hard time keeping the Phillies under wraps on Friday and today.
1: Yeah, this was one of those games that was fun until it wasn't. You give up the 5 unanswered runs late, and it's hard to overcome because the team has been giving plenty of support on this road trip, that's for sure. The offense, as you mentioned, has been clicking, but we've got to get our pitching back in line. Our starters in particular, get the guys locked back in that are capable of shutting down opponents, and then the bullpen can come out there and keep you in the game. But this one got away from us. We had a chance today, and we just couldn't take advantage.
0: Back with more after this on the Hard Rock Casino White Sox Network.
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0: Phillies 9, Sox 5. The final. Sox head home 2-4 on this trip. Three games over 500 on the season. Texas leads Cleveland 10-0 during the ninth inning. So if that score holds up, Sox will be still two games back after play today. Great work by our engineer Frank Leone here in Philadelphia. We'll see you back in Chicago. Our producers in Chicago, Mario Herron, Justin Pottinger, Nick Palazzolo. The executive producer is Brendan Riley, and Jeff Meller is ready with the postgame show.
27: Thank you, Len Casper. I will see you on Tuesday, sir, at Wright Field. But before we do that, let's talk about today's loss. Tough team. The Phillies have certainly figured things out since they have installed Don Mattingly as their interim manager. And if you'd like to talk about the road trip, 2-4 for the White Sox, the series, or just today's game, we can do that. 312-332-3776. That's the number on the Yingling hotline. Yingling has been brewing beer since 1829. That is 197 years. Traditional lager, flight, light lager, you name it, plain and simple, they brew great beer. Yingling, the oldest brewery in America. We'll start the postgame show next right here on the ESPN 1000 Hard Rock Casino White Sox Network.
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1: White Sox fall in Philadelphia. They lose 9-5 today in the rubber game of their series. And with the loss, they finished their six-game road trip 2-4. They'll have an off day on Monday as they head home tonight, and then they'll get back into action on Tuesday when they begin a six-game homestand, beginning with the Braves Tuesday, Wednesday, and Thursday, and then they will have the Dodgers next weekend, Friday, Saturday, and Sunday. But we react to the loss today. White Sox just didn't have the pitching today to handle the Philadelphia Phillies, who do have a lineup, when you look at it up and down, is one of the scarier ones across baseball. You know that Kyle Schwarber, Trey Turner, Bryce Harper, and now you add in Brandon Marsh to the mix, who has really been unlocked since the Phillies turned things over to Don Mattingly. Mattingly has allowed Marsh to play pretty much every day after he was more exclusively a platoon player under Rob Thompson. Now Marsh has been given the opportunity to hit against lefties as well. And as a cleanup hitter today, he homered again. He homered in every game against the White Sox this series. Three straight. That's the first time in his career he's done that. He now has 8 homers on the season, and he upped his batting average to a major league leading .338 with a couple of hits today. So he's got an .889 OPS now in the cleanup spot. Alec Bohm, who has struggled this year, but he's always been generally a pretty good run producer at the very least. And then at the bottom of the order, you've got Bryson Stott and Adelis Garcia. And then I will point out Rafael Marchand doing some damage, and he came into this game hitting below 100 on the season. That's right, and he's now up to 103 with his game today, which 1-for-4, and he upped his average because that is the kind of season Marchand has been having, and that maybe was one of the problematic spots for the White Sox today. Again, they offensively kept coming back in this one. They actually took the lead from the Phillies a couple of times, cresting with Randall Grichuk's pinch hit RBI single in the fifth, which provided the White Sox with a 5-4 lead. But that shutdown inning that Mike Vassell is tracking in the dugout, that just didn't come at all for the White Sox today. Every time they scored a run, the Phillies would come right back and get at least one, but multiple times they grabbed a couple, 2 and 3 runs against the White Sox. So they never let them settle in and grab any of the momentum. So it was a disappointing day for the White Sox. It was a long day as well. I believe that was the longest game of the season for the White Sox. We'll have to obviously check on that, but it went 3 hours and 23 minutes. So not a great day. But hopefully the White Sox can use the off day to get right. And again, it's a tough series, tough homestand coming up here. And then after that, they'll get the Yankees afterwards. So I mentioned it at the start of the series. This is the gauntlet. The next 12 games for the White Sox is going to be tough sledding. And hopefully they can turn things around at home a little bit, where they have been really good, by the way. Let's check in with Mike, who's in LaGrange. Mike, you're on the Yingling postgame show. What's going on, buddy?
2: Hey, how you doing, Jeff?
1: Right.
2: I just want, you kind of were like alluding to exactly what I was going to say. I think we're approaching the turning point of the of the season, and really that loss in Minnesota was absolutely devastating. And the other thing to think about is, like, you think like Mooney being out there is not the problem. We averaged nearly 6 runs this entire series. If we were going to add on, it's going to be needed pitching. But I think you guys had maybe like Getz's lieutenant on today, and he kind of hinted that they're still not done thinking long term.
1: Yeah, so you mentioned it. Actually, that was the Sunday spotlight with Len during our pregame show. Thanks for the call, Mike. As Carlos Rodriguez joined Len and talked about how the White Sox are trying to, you know, thread that needle, was the phrase that he used, in terms of, you know, understanding that the White Sox are in this right now. See, and what I'll say, Mike, is that, listen, it always feels like, hey, this series, losing a series,

0: series to the Twins. You thought, you know, that's a team you wanted to take advantage of. But the reality is they lost 2 of 3. I certainly would have liked them to have won that series. I know what you're saying. But no, don't worry. You don't have to look at it as, you know, oh, that was a moment where the season's falling apart for the White Sox. That's not the case. They're 2.5 games back, but as I, you know, Len mentioned, the Guardians are about to go down here if that hasn't gone final just yet. Actually, it did. That has officially gone final. Rangers shut out the Guardians 10-0 today. So the White Sox are still just 2 games back, and that's all the reason why you don't have to say, okay, a loss here and the season's, you know, in a bad spot. The White Sox are still currently in the second spot in the American League in the wild card position. I'll mention, too, the White Sox did announce that they're reshuffling their rotation for the series against the Braves. As of right now, Eric Fetty is going to start on Tuesday. Originally, that was Davis Martin's slot, so maybe the White Sox looking to get him just an extra day of rest here. I think it's certainly possible we might get an update on Noah Schultz. He could be returning to the rotation soon as well. I know that was originally the plan when Noah Schultz spoke, when Zach Bove spoke last week during the White Sox homestand. The hope was that Noah Schultz, it would be a short stint on the injured list. So I think he certainly could be in line to return here on this homestand. So, you know, don't necessarily take this and say, okay, you know, it's over. The White Sox are collapsing. No, it's a 2-4 road trip. The White Sox are right now in position to be in the playoffs. So don't take the loss too difficult. I agree. They still need to find some, I think, another, you know, starter that would be helpful. But don't feel like Chicken Little and the sky is falling just yet, folks. There's plenty of time. We're barely a third of the way through the Major League season. And, you know, they have so far weathered the loss of Munetaka Murakami, as you mentioned, Mike, by scoring 6 runs a game. So I think there's still plenty of reasons to be extremely optimistic. 312-332-3776. Got a couple lines on hold, ready to go. We'll take your calls and get you a scoreboard as well before we get out of here. This is the Yuengling White Sox postgame show on the ESPN 1000 Hard Rock Casino White Sox Network.
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0: Jeff Meller back here on the Yuengling White Sox postgame show. Sox fall in Philly. They lose 9-5 today and drop the series two games, or drop two out of the three in Philadelphia. 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Let's check out Will in Lansing. Willie, what's going on, my friend?
7: Kyle? Hey, Jeff, sorry.
0: No worries.
7: Kind of getting those two great hosts confused. You're doing a kick butt job as usual, Jeff.
0: I appreciate it, Will. Thank you, man.
7: I appreciate you. The one thing I'm thinking about, I'm a loyal White Sox fan. Heck, I was at their charity garage sale yesterday. Shout out to White Sox Charities. I had to say on the phone here for that. Amazing work.
0: Absolutely.
7: The bullpen is a key for me. Now, I mean, there's positives and negatives. Bullpens are going to kind of be hit or miss, like a hitter may be in a game. They may have a good hitting day or a bad hitting day. You never know. But aside from Taylor, guys like Davis and Dominguez and Hicks, I am a little concerned, and, you know, I'm going to leave this up to you as well with a question. We've seen the White Sox battle well against some pretty talented teams this year and, you know, be ready for the challenge. You know, we saw them play Philly really close. But with teams like Atlanta and L.A. coming up here at home, that we're seeing signs of an identity for this talented young team for the future. Do you think next week at home would maybe be a test? And in that test, what do you think that identity could come to be, as you said, within a third of the year? I'm going to let you go, Jeff.
0: Yeah. No, Will, I appreciate it. Thanks for the call. Thanks for checking out the White Sox garage sale, which did benefit White Sox Charities. It is a great cause. So glad you were able to get out there yesterday. You know, this is the one thing I think it's always, you can't just watch a couple games and make any broad conclusions. I think that's where you get into trouble in a baseball season. What I will say is through 65 games now, I think we can make the conclusion or draw the conclusion that the White Sox, their identity to me is a team that just never quits. They're going to do everything they can to stick around, and that has provided them an opportunity to come back and win some games this season that I think a lot of people did not anticipate that they would win. That's their identity to me right now. Yes, this upcoming series, and if you include the Phillies and you toss on the Yankees after the homestand, I said this, I think it's a litmus test for them, certainly, but if they come through these 12 games, you know, 4-8, 3-9, it's not the end of the world. There are going to be opportunities later in the season to play some weaker opponents as well, and you need to make hay against them just as much as you want to win against your better opponents. Yeah, the bullpen arms, you know, I will say, my guess is, Will, that you were probably just kind of like scanning through the names of bullpen arms in your head. What I say is, you know, some of the guys that you didn't mention, you know, to me, it's Grant Taylor, it's Brian Hudson, who didn't have his best stuff this weekend, but it's Taylor, it's Hudson, it's Sean Newcomb, who wasn't available today because he went 2 1/3 yesterday. It's, you know, put in Sir Anthony Dominguez. You know, I think they've got five arms right now that they feel pretty good about in most situations, which is a pretty good spot to be. Maybe if the time comes later in the season, maybe they do make a move for a bullpen arm to help them upgrade a little bit and, you know, remain in the spot where they're contending for a playoff spot. Let's take one more call before we take a quick timeout. Let's try Ron on the south side. Ron, how are you doing, my bud?
8: Hey, you know, as far, I wasn't really concerned when the timing went down. I always knew we were going to score 5-6 runs. But the starting pitching to me is still a concern.
0: Yep.
8: That's it. The starting pitch, and so what? Because you're weighing out the bullpen. Yes. So when I was looking at the schedule, that's what I wasn't really so much concerned about the offense, because they can figure they figure a way to score some runs.
0: Yep.
8: But we just got to hope that the starting pitching can get things right, Jeff.
0: No doubt.
8: That's it. And I think they will.
0: Always appreciate. Thanks, Ron. Always appreciate your calling in and checking in with us. I'm with you. It is a bit of a concern. Right now, I feel good. Most days with, you know, three of the starters that the White Sox are sending in Davis Martin, Sean Burke, and Anthony Kay. And, you know, we saw David Sandlin, obviously, you know, he's in a spot where, you know, he's making his third career appearance in the big leagues. So I don't know what they have in him just yet, right? So we're going to wait and see. And this is a tough offense, as I mentioned. And by the way, it was a tough day to pitch. It was warm in Philadelphia, and you get the ball up in towards right field, and you can hit that jet stream, and it can definitely carry. And I think it did in a couple situations. You know, Brandon Marsh and Marchand's home runs in this game, I think, could have been partially due to the day that the White Sox were playing here today. So Eric Fetty, listen, he was great the last time out, and he's going to have a very tough test against the Braves on Tuesday. So we'll see. He's going to have to keep pitching well. I'm hopeful that Noah Schultz, as I mentioned, can return. And my, you know, he, I don't think the last couple times out was feeling his best. So that might be part of the reason why he was not pitching as well as he did the first couple times out before he started dealing with that knee issue. And I'll mention Hagan Smith has looked good in the minor leagues. Hopefully he could be someone we may see in the majors later this summer. That would certainly be a big boost to the rotation if they can call on him at some point as well. 312-332-3776. That is the number again. If you want to jump in on the Yuengling postgame show, as I always like to remind you, this is the Yuengling White postgame show. Yuengling has been brewing beer since 1829. That's 197 years, folks. Traditional lager, flight, light lager, you name it, plain and simple. They brew great beer. Yuengling, the oldest brewery in America. When we come back, we'll get you caught up with the highlights right here on the ESPN 1000 Hard Rock Casino White Sox Network.
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12: Ah, you get one of those days in Chicago. 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You're not staying inside, my friend.
13: No shot. You're out early, and next thing you know, you've hit two patios and ran into 10 people.
12: Somebody's got tickets. There's a show. Something's happening.
13: That's why you go with Yuengling Flight. 95 calories, 2.6 carbs. It's not dragging you down halfway through the day.
12: 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You can have a couple, keep it going, and still be good when the night starts.
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13: DG Yuengling and Son, Pottsville, Pennsylvania.
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0: 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Jeff Meller back here on the Yuengling White Sox postgame show. White Sox fall 9-5 in the series finale against Philadelphia today. So the Phillies, it proved a couple of long balls proved to be the big blows in this one, and what was crucial was the fact that David Sandlin could not retire the 8 and 9 hitters in the Phillies lineup. Justin Crawford reaches base, which sets the stage for the Phillies to take the lead.
10: 1-1 pitch is hit in the air by Marchand, deep right field and gone. That is a two-run homer for the switch hitter. His second of the year, and the Phillies lead 3-2.
0: Rafael Marchand came into this one with a batting average below 100. He leaves this one with a batting average of 103, and that damage obviously was a tough blow. Brandon Marsh, the White Sox could not figure a way to get him out in this series, and he did something he's never done in his career.
10: Swinging a well-hit fly out into deep left. Back on it, Antonacci. And it is a home run for Brandon Marsh.
18: Oh, my.
10: I actually never saw the ball land, but the two outfielders were looking up as it went over the fence. And for the first time in his career, Marsh has homered in three straight games. It's 4-3 Phillies.
0: Quite the difference. Brandon Marsh ups his batting average to .338. That is a far cry from where Rafael Marchand is. But nevertheless, they both homered off of the White Sox today in the Phillies 9-5 victory over the White Sox today. That is your White Sox Supercut, again, presented by Commercial Tire Service. When we come back, we lost a Chicago legend and a beloved member of the White Sox and Bulls family. We'll share that with you coming up next right here on the ESPN 1000 Hard Rock Casino White Sox.
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0: Jeff Meller back here on the Yuengling White Sox postgame show. Look ahead at the upcoming White Sox schedule. As I mentioned, they have an off day tomorrow before they're back in action on Tuesday. As always, the look ahead brought to you by Hearthside Realtors. White Sox will take on the Braves at home Tuesday, Wednesday, and Thursday of this week. As I mentioned, shake up with the White Sox rotation. Davis Martin was in line to start on Tuesday, but the White Sox have pushed him back. Eric Fetty will start on Tuesday in the series opener against the Braves. The Braves will send Grant Holmes to the mound, the right-hander. On Wednesday, Braves have Chris Sale slated to start for them. Of course, we know him very well on the south side. TBA for the White Sox right now, and then it'll be another player that we know pretty well, Martin Perez, who was with the White Sox last year. The lefty will start on Thursday for the Braves, also TBA for the White Sox. Again, I'd imagine Davis Martin will get one of those starts, and then we shall see if Noah Schultz is ready to come back from the injured list potentially as well. Following the three games, following that homestand, the White Sox will head out to play the Yankees in the Bronx. So that is your look ahead at the White Sox schedule. Trust your family to their family. Lenny File goes the extra mile. Century 21, Hearthside Realtors. Of course, unfortunately, always hate to pass along news like this. We mentioned it at the start of our broadcast today. We found out before the game that three-time NBA champion and beloved broadcaster Stacey King died earlier today at the age of 59. Of course, the Reinsdorfs own, partial owners of the White Sox and also owners of the Chicago Bulls, had a statement that they released. Jerry Reinsdorf, the chairman, quote, "Stacey King was a cherished member of the Bulls family and one of the truly unique personalities in our organization's history. His connection to Chicago, the Bulls, and our fans spanned more than three decades, first as a player and later as the unmistakable voice that helped bring the Bulls basketball into the homes of generations of fans. We will miss him deeply and remember the joy, energy, humor, candor, and passion he brought to our organization, our broadcasts, and our fans every day. Our thoughts are with his family and loved ones." And I'll just take a moment to say as well that Stacey King was a contributor on this station, ESPN Chicago, the flagship station, for years as well. And, of course, I think anybody who interacted with him personally, he had that infectious personality that just made you smile, and it truly came through on all of the Bulls broadcasts. And he was a part of that organization that will be sorely and deeply missed. And I don't think I'm saying something that most people won't agree with. Bulls broadcasts will never be the same without the voice of Stacey King on them. So sad day learning that Stacey King has died at the age of 59. To his family, we are thinking of you. Our prayers are with you. And rest in peace, Stacey King. That, folks, is going to do it for us here on today's White Sox broadcast. I know the result wasn't necessarily the way you wanted. Hopefully, the White Sox can turn things around a little bit here for the upcoming homestand as they drop their series finale in Philadelphia 9-5 today. I want to say thank you to our production crew, Nick Palazzolo, Justin Pottinger, Mario Herron, and the executive producer of White Sox Baseball, that is Brendan Riley. For Len Casper and Darren Jackson, I'm Jeff Meller. We'll talk to you on Tuesday, 6 o'clock pregame show, right here on the ESPN 1000 Hard Rock Casino White Sox Network.
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32: 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Hammond, Indiana's right over the border. And for a lot of... I mean, this happens all the time. States compete against each other all the time. I mean, Indiana's being aggressive. Good for them. I'd love to talk to their governor. Come on the show. I think, the McCaskies are like, we tried. We negotiated. We got a better deal. I mean, both New York teams play at MetLife. That's in like the Izod Center. Ugh. That's not very nice. 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I guarantee you, the Hammond area, the people on the south side of Chicago... It's a 50-minute drive from where I'm sitting right now. So the Bears are, Soldier Field in South Chicago. We're going to move down to Hammond, Indiana. It's right across the border. It's not that big of a deal.
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35: 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Yes, you've got same personnel or similar personnel, but Jim Schwartz isn't there anymore.
36: He is a fine football player, and he will make their team, at that position. He'll solidify the position. My question is, can Rutenberg put together a defensive scheme that is good? And can Monken bring to the table offense?
6: Two pros, LeVar Arrington, Brady Quinn, and a cup of Joe, Jonas Knox. 6 a.m. Eastern, 3 a.m. Pacific on Fox Sports Radio. 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